That was the Black Diamonds with Leave a Light On, and before that, Gotthard and Mark Storis with Liverpool from this year of 2026. Welcome back to Art Rock Avalanche and another two-hour journey into popular and unpopular music that has pushed the boundaries of rock and roll. We started the show with two hard rock bands from Switzerland, and we're going to be keeping with that country and that style for the next hour, as in the last week I've discovered a huge number of pretty great Swiss, AOR, melodic rock, and glam metal bands. The only one of these I was even remotely familiar with before this week was Crocus, who we'll hear from next. Crocus are basically tied with Gotthard as the two biggest Swiss rock bands of all time, and we'll be hearing from both tonight. When you think about 80s hard rock bands, you might think about AC/DC and Van Halen, Poison, Guns N' Roses, that kind of thing. But Crocus had their moment too, and they had a pretty respectable run here on the US charts. This was their big hit in the US, and it got a lot of play on MTV. It's Screaming in the Night.

That earworm was I've Been Waiting by Allison, a hard rock band from the 90s which featured the vocals of Janet LaRoe, who would later front a different group called Angel Heart. And before Allison, we heard from some other Swiss rockers: Express, King Zebra, Fighter V, and China. That's China in all uppercase letters, who made some terrific albums in the 1980s for people who wanted a Swiss version of Firehouse. This next track is from another one of Switzerland's finest. This is a group called Hairdryer, who released an album in 2015 called Welcome to Hairdryer, and their single here is Grow Your Hair. Talk about a one-track mind.

Alrighty, we're back, and if you thought we were just hearing a block of songs from the glory days of 1980s hair metal, it may surprise you to hear that all of those tracks date from 2014 to 2021. In reverse order, those were the Swiss hard rock bands Crying Thunder, Fighter Five, and King Zebra, proving that huge riffs and huger hair never fully went out of style. We open this hour of Swiss melodic rock and metal with a track from Goddard, who started in 1991 and have had

had 16 albums consecutively hit number one on the Swiss charts. Now we're going to close with two more Goddard tracks, starting with a cover of a Bob Dylan song, The Mighty Quinn. That song was originally recorded by Bob Dylan as part of his basement tapes after his motorcycle accident in the 60s, where he was trapped at home, I guess, and so the members of the band came over and recorded over 100 songs. One of them was The Mighty Quinn, which might be forgotten, except that, of course, it was covered by Manfred Mann's Earth Band, who took it to number one on the charts. But also was covered by both of the big Swiss bands, Gotthard and Crocus, along with Fish, The Grateful Dead, The Hollies, Kris Kristofferson, and many, many others. But this is Gotthard's version of The Mighty Quinn. Enjoy.

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Welcome back to Hour 2 of Art Rock Avalanche. In tonight's show, we're playing just rock music from Switzerland. The first hour was a lot of melodic rock, AOR, and glam metal. But for hour two, we're going to be going back to some more familiar territory here and highlight four Swiss progressive rock acts of the 1970s. First up is a group called T-E-A, who only had three albums back in the day between 1974 and 1976. So T were not around for long, but they used their time wisely and they put together some fantastic material in those couple of years. Maybe what T is best known for is actually their lead singer, Mark Storis, who might actually be happy that T fell apart because he would then go on to be the lead singer of Crocus, maybe the biggest Swiss band ever. They certainly sold a ton more albums than T ever did. This gem of a track is called I'd Never Have Bothered.

That was Life Goes On from Switzerland's own Toad, who blended hard rock and prog rock and were pretty unknown outside of their home country of Switzerland. And I had certainly never heard of them before researching this show. And honestly, I've been kind of blown away by how good Toad were. A big catalog I'll definitely be digging into in the future. Next up is a long track from Circus, who some people think may have been the greatest of all of the Swiss progressive rock acts. Their lineup was kind of unusual. They had flutes, drums, bass, vocals, and acoustic guitar. So unlike a lot of progressive rock bands in the 70s, they had no electric guitar, and it definitely gives their music a little bit of a different feel than a lot of their art rock contemporaries. This track, Moving On, from the album of the same name, goes through a number of phases, and near the end, if you listen closely, gets a little King Crimson-y. I hope you like it.

Welcome back. That was the 22-minute epic Moving On from 1977 from the Swiss progressive rock act Circus. If you've enjoyed the music on this episode, you can check out the playlist for every episode of Art Rock Avalanche on 993wbtv.org, along with information about all of our other great shows, and also information about joining us as a DJ. Thanks for listening, and I hope you can join in the fun again next week at 8 p.m. We're going to close with one last track from the world of Swiss progressive rock. This is Flame Dream, who had six albums from 1978 through 1986, and definitely looked back to bands like Yes and Vandergraaff Generator for some of their sound.

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1: Nutmeg Junction proudly presents Barnaby Druthers. Barnaby Druthers, London's second favorite detective, investigates mysteries with his intellectual partner, Harper Thorne. The classic Victorian-era tales take place in Victorian London, while modern Druthers stories take place in modern-day America. Right here on Barnaby Druthers.

0: pardon, beg your pardon. Driver, come here.
1: In a rush, Mr. Druthers?
0: No time to chat, sir. I do apologize, but time is of the utmost importance. Driver!
2: It's me, Barnaby. What's wrong?
0: That's a very familiar tone, sir. I don't approve of it. Still, with a name in the papers, certainly one exudes an air of familiarity, I suppose. Can't be helped.
2: Barnaby, I'm in my walking clothes. It's me, Harper Thorne.
3: Miss Thorne?
0: I didn't recognize you.
2: Clearly. Can I be of assistance?
0: If your schedule is open, we can discuss on the way. Driver, take us to 321 Putney. Half a sovereign if we're there in 20 minutes.
2: Half a sovereign?
0: Quite right. Apologies, sir. Make that half a farthing. I received a rather peculiar wire. Mr. Druthers, I'm at my wit's end. Please come on a matter of the strongest urgency. Lady Lenore Chuzzlebee, 321, Putney.
2: Lord Chuzzlebee's estate is in the northern country, but Putney must be their London home. A brother and a sister. Perhaps Lady Chuzzlebee enjoys the independence that the London home provides. The message is most curious.
0: Speaking of curious, why the, walking clothes?
2: Dressing in this manner affords me greater opportunities and fewer unwanted encounters. This morning, I visited Mr. Franks at the museum in my endeavour to learn more of the antiquities formerly owned by the late Duke of Blacas of France. Fascinating, to be sure. Barnaby, I fear you stopped listening at the moment I said antiquities.
0: Antiquities. I see. Interesting, I'm sure. I was considering the wire. Whatever is the urgency, I wonder.
2: It is unwise to conjecture. Wait until we receive more data. We will gain greater understanding in short order. You may wish to wait for the carriage to stop, Barnaby.
0: Are you coming, Miss Thorn?
2: I'll be along presently. I must make a few adjustments to my attire. Draw the curtain.
4: Come in, Mr. Druthers. Lady Chuzzlebee is expecting you.
0: Thank you, my good man.
5: Who is it, Jennings? Ah, Mr. Druthers. What an unexpected surprise. That will be all, Jennings.
0: Lady Chuzzlebee, I presume.
5: Thank you for coming, Mr. Druthers. We have not been formally introduced, but I have read of your exploits in the papers with great interest. In fact, I recall a case involving 5 buttons. I feel as though I know you, and I have need of your assistance, but I fear I am keeping you away from other matters. The papers failed to mention whether there was a Mrs. Druthers.
0: Indeed.
5: Yes. So, is there no one waiting for you at home?
0: Possibly.
5: You are a man of some mystery, Mr. Druthers.
0: It all rather depends on whether Mother is out at her bridge club. Ever since the club discovered something called bridge whist, she's been off it.
5: Oh, your mother! Oh, I had no idea. No wonder they mentioned nothing in the papers.
0: Mother prefers her privacy and wants nothing to do with my private inquiries. The term utter rot often leaps to her mind.
5: No!
0: Quite true. She considers anyone daft enough to require my services to be ill-equipped for proper society. Present company excluded, of course.
5: We can't help what thoughts escape the mouths of our loved ones now, can we? As you were so kind to drop in, may I offer you some tea? Or would a man of mystery such as yourself prefer something more rigorous?
0: A rigorous cup of tea would do nicely.
5: Oh my! How daring! Jennings?
4: You rang, ma'am?
5: A rigorous tea for our guest, Mr. Druthers.
4: Chamomile?
0: Ta! Now, Your Grace, your communique mentions a great urgency. Ah, the door.
5: But I don't understand.
2: Thank you, Barnaby.
3: Miss Thorne,
0: your clothes are all sorted out then?
5: Clothes? Sorted out? This is most shocking behaviour, Mr. Druthers.
0: No, we merely shared a hansom and she needed to change her attire. Perfectly understandable.
2: I wish to freshen my appearance to present myself suitably when entering your lovely home, Lady Chuzzlebee. Please forgive Mr. Druthers' awkward phrasing, but as you know, great minds often work faster than lips.
3: Allow me to introduce Miss Harperthorne.
5: But why are you here, my dear? Is there an understanding between you?
2: No, indeed.
0: I assure you,
3: Miss Thorne
0: often misunderstands me a great deal. Now, as to your matter of great urgency...
4: Tea, your ladyship. Ah, I have only brought two cups. Shall I return with a third?
5: If you must. Don't mind Jennings. He is a dear thing. Sometimes his mind wanders. It must come with age, whatever age is. I'm not quite sure. Difficult to see beyond the moustache and white hair.
2: You don't know his age, Lady Chuzzlebee.
5: You know I really don't. But of course that's understandable. He is simply Jennings, after all.
0: So, getting back to the urgent business...
5: It is dreadful business. Shocking. I am much distressed.
0: Do you feel faint? Allow me to get you a chair.
5: I fear my heart must be racing. Is it?
0: I cannot hear it from here. Ah, beg your pardon. One moment. No, I still hear nothing.
2: Her ladyship's heart is on her left side, Mr. Druthers. You're right.
0: Ah, there it is.
2: Although you might find it already on her sleeve. Would you care to wait for the stethoscope or, in fact, a doctor?
0: We shouldn't wait when the situation is dire. But in this case, I have nothing to compare your heart rate to, so I'll have to take your word on it, Your Grace. Can I offer you some tea and soft words of encouragement?
5: Just your presence has already calmed my nerves, Mr. Druthers. Now, surely you've heard of the Chuzzlebee carbuncle?
0: Of course, of course, of course. Indeed. Still, it might assist Miss Adler if you added one or two points to its history.
5: What points would you like?
0: Let's start with all of them.
5: The Chuzzlebee carbuncle has been in the family for generations.
2: How many generations?
5: The carbuncle was initially bequeathed to my grandfather. Returning from the continent, the luminescent red gem and many other jewels, like a string of pearls, was given to him by a local chieftain as payment for safe passage through dangerous terrain. But legend has it that the gems were cursed. Those who possessed it were doomed. And now I have them, or rather, I had the carbuncle, but it is gone.
0: Oh, dear. Misplaced a carbuncle. Then again, there are too many carbuncles about nowadays, don't you agree? I never really thought about carbuncles until I started my private inquiries. Now there are carbuncles around every corner.
5: You shan't be frightened away by talk of the curse.
0: Talk of a curse? Of course not. The actual curse itself? Possibly.
2: Think of your mother. Surely Mrs. Druthers shares a differing opinion on the subject of curses.
0: She curses often, but only at home or under breath.
5: My grandfather passed on shortly thereafter. He was only 73.
0: My word. That's certainly something. So then your father possessed the gem?
5: He did, indeed. He scoffed at the notion of a curse. He seemed to believe he knew better. And he passed on 2 years ago.
2: At least the curse is generous in its timing. What makes you think the curse has followed the path to you?
5: Because of the letter. See here.
0: Ah, now the penny drops. I see.
3: Miss Thorne?
0: What do you make of it?
2: The curse of the carbuncle is at hand, Claw. Curious indeed. How did you receive it, Lady Chuzzlebee?
5: It was delivered to the house. Jennings brought it to me.
0: How did you react?
4: Not well. Forgive my intrusion, Your Ladyship. Here's the third teacup.
5: Jennings.
2: May I see the envelope to the letter?
4: I believe it is still in the study.
2: With your permission, Your Grace, I shall follow your man Jennings.
5: Of course. Of course. Mr. Druthers and I will have some time to ourselves.
0: Ah, indeed.
2: Have you been in service here, Jennings?
4: 2 years, miss.
2: Interesting. And where did you learn your trade?
4: The agency can vouch for me, miss.
2: I am sure. Ah, the study. The portrait here is of the late Lord Chuzzlebee, her ladyship's father?
4: Yes, miss. The envelope, as you requested.
2: Thank you. I see further correspondence on the desk from another Lord Chuzzlebee.
4: Her brother, Lord Alistair Chuzzlebee.
2: The Chuzzlebee estate went to Alistair.
4: Except for jewellery, her brother has generously afforded her an annual sum of 120 a year in the past.
2: In the past?
4: I'm sorry, I really can't say much more.
2: I believe you can, Jennings. Is there a change coming to the arrangement?
4: Only her ladyship, and of course Lord Chuzzlebee knows for certain.
6: What is the meaning of this, Lenore?
5: Alistair, how good of you to come. You know Mr. Barnaby Druthers?
6: The lack of decorum is unthinkable, Lenore!
0: But your Grace and I were introduced at the Duchess's gala.
6: Is that so, Druthers? I do not recall it. You left no impression on me.
0: Thank you, Your Grace. It is a skill to do so when my services require me to be unobtrusive.
5: Mr. Druthers conducts private inquiries, and I have asked Mr. Druthers to investigate the matter of the carbuncle.
6: Carbuncle? Ha! Look no further than the rascal, Ellington.
0: Ah.
3: Allow me to introduce Miss Harperthorne. Miss Thorne?
0: Lord Chuzzlebee.
6: Charmed.
2: Your Grace, you referred to someone by the name of Ellington.
4: With your permission, I shall return when called upon.
5: Yes, yes. Jennings, go.
6: A disgraced fiend.
5: Alistair, do not be cruel.
0: The plot thickens. Who is this Ellington?
5: Such a sad business. A lovesick young man who used to be in our service.
6: A thief and a scoundrel. We did not press charges, not desiring publicity, of course. Lenore, I told you we should not pursue this carbuncle business for the same reason. I am disappointed.
2: What was stolen?
5: A jewel, not the carbuncle, of course. Young Jim Ellington was in love with me and wanted a token, something of mine he could hold, as he knew, obviously, that he could not hold any affection from someone of my station. He stole a blemished pearl. I am unclear as to why he didn't steal the unblemished one. Do you have a thought, Mr. Druthers?
0: I do have thoughts, but nothing that adds to the discussion.
2: When was this prior theft? How long ago?
5: He ran off 2 years ago, and the pearl was never recovered.
6: Of course it wasn't. There are dens of iniquity all throughout London. I'm sure the proceeds of his crime were spent there. If he must pursue his private vices, he must do so without pilfering our coffers.
5: That is mere speculation, Alistair. There was no evidence whatsoever he had any vices of any kind. He was always polite and kind to me.
6: He aspired for more than kindness, Lenore. Now, Mr. Druthers?
3: Harperthorne.
6: I have important business to discuss, so I'll thank you for coming.
0: Ah, no need to thank me, Your Grace. I'm enjoying tea.
2: I think his lordship is recommending a faster sip.
0: Is that so?
5: Will you take the case, Mr. Druthers?
0: I accept it. Certainly.
5: Thank you kindly, Mr. Druthers. So kind of you to come. Oh, and you too, my dear. Jennings will see you out. Jennings?
4: This way, sir, miss.
2: Thank you, Lady Chuzzlebee, and to you, Lord Chuzzlebee.
0: Thank you for the rigorous tea, Lady Chuzzlebee. So what now?
3: Miss Thorne.
0: I feel we were getting somewhere, and his lordship simply cut it off at the stem.
2: Indeed. But when the web of intrigue offers us the tiniest thread, we must follow it, Barnaby. I shall visit a greater source of information than even Mr. Franks at the museum.
0: The library?
2: The Viscountess. You should go to your beloved Bovingtons and see if the gem was offered there.

0: Miss Thorne. What a pleasure. Will Mr. Druthers be joining us?
1: Unfortunately, he is detained elsewhere, but he sends his regards.
0: How thoughtful. He is a dear gentleman, a rare thing, especially during these troubled times. Of course, I do not gossip.
1: Of course not, Viscountess.
0: But the Prince of Wales and the gambling. Oh, shocking, shocking. I understand an army officer, William Gordon Cumming, was involved. Most distressing.
1: Gambling is not as uncommon as it was once thought to be.
0: It is not so much the gambling as the act of being caught gambling that is the greatest indiscretion.
1: You are always a welcome fount of knowledge in the kingdom.
0: Oh, thank you, my dear.
1: I wonder what news you may have of the Chuzzlebee estate?
0: Speaking of gambling, oh, you are indeed a sly one, Miss Thorne.
1: Is there a connection? I did not know there was one before asking.
0: Of course I do not gossip.
1: Of course not, Viscountess.
0: But Lord Alistair Chesilby has been known by his debts at the card table. Gambling may be a pardonable sin, but to be a poor gambler is simply unforgivable.
1: How great are his debts?
0: Great enough that I knew of them, my dear.
1: Indeed.
0: Speaking of knowledge, I would very much like to know whether Mr. Druthers was of service to the Duchess recently.
1: Not necessarily to the Duchess, but he would not deny a fondness between them. But did you know of the case involving an American magician and his German assistant?
0: Oh, do tell.
2: Bovington's was indeed the spot,
3: Miss Thorne.
1: What news, Barnaby?
2: The Red Carbuncle had been there, I am sure of it. A garnet of similar description, alleged to have been originated from an African coast, was transferred into the possession of the dealer. They didn't mention any curse, however.
1: I doubt a mention of it would have increased the value. Was the description given of the one who turned it in?
2: Nothing of note.
1: We must ride north to the larger Chuzzlebee estate. We must undertake to learn all we can of the first jewellery theft. If we understand the former, we will surely resolve the latter.
4: My brother never did such a thing, never!
2: Miss Ellington, is it? Yes, indeed. Our inquiry could offer exoneration if what you say can be proven.
4: But if only that were true, sir! He would have stood his ground at the time. But it is an impossible situation. His lordship made it so.
1: Miss Ellington, if we could step back to the beginning. You were both employed at the Chuzzlebee estate?
4: Yes, miss.
1: How long were you in service?
4: This is my fourth year. It would have been my brother's fourth year as well, but now he's gone.
2: Where has he gone?
4: I couldn't say, sir.
1: Couldn't or wouldn't?
4: I couldn't say. He ran. If you see him, send him my love. Oh, he knows, I'm sure. Just as I know, he is innocent. His lordship put him up to it.
1: Tell us what occurred.
4: He loved her ladyship far more than he should. I told him so, but he wouldn't listen. He lived to please her. She knew of his affection, and although she did nothing to encourage it, she did nothing to dissuade it either. He told me it was his lordship.
2: Lord Alistair?
4: It was Lord Alistair who told him to hold on to the lady's token. It was Lord Alistair who gave him a pearl, a memorable pearl, with a small black imperfection. He showed it to me, and I told him to return it quick, but his heart clouded his mind. Nearly a day later, he was accused of stealing. His lordship himself pointed the accusation, and knowing he was sunk, Jim fled.
2: What happened to the pearl?
4: Lord Alistair claimed Jim took it with him, but I wouldn't know.
1: What proof is there of your brother's innocence, or rather, of his lordship's complicity?
4: None. Truly none. It is simply Jim's word, and they would never believe him over his lordship.
2: I have many other questions.
1: But probably we have enough here, don't we, Barnaby?
2: Indeed. Thank you for your time, Miss Ellington.
4: Thank you, sir, miss.
2: Where to now, Miss
3: Thorne?
1: Back to your mother's, Barnaby. We have need of a certain item, and then to Putney, where I believe we can resolve the matter together.
2: Good evening, Mr. Druthers.
3: Miss Thorne?
2: I'll tell her ladyship you're here.
1: Before you trouble her, Jennings, a quick word.
2: Yes, miss?
1: I wonder, Jennings, of how much you are aware of the happenings before entering into the Chuzzlebee service?
2: Only what has been graciously told to me.
1: And how long have you been in service to her ladyship?
2: 2 years.
1: Are you sure it's not more? 4 years, perhaps?
2: Why do you ask?
1: I ask because of this. Is it recognizable to you?
2: Is it the pearl? I know, it's Mark. Wherever did you find it? He returned it after all.
5: He?
2: His lordship, Never mind. I believe I should inform Lady Chuzzlebee of your presence.
1: Not so fast, Mr. Ellington.
5: It's Jennings.
1: I think we can dispense with the false beard. I know a thing or two of false beards. I know them no matter how well they are made or how comfortably they are worn. I recognize the one you wore. I did not understand the reasoning for why you wore it until the investigation was underway.
2: I suppose you are correct. Jenning has run his course. I am indeed Ellington.
1: You had no record, Ellington. They made no report of the theft. You could have gone anywhere. Why did you stay in the employ of the one family who could recognize you?
2: In truth, I was training as a valet, and I could go anywhere for a short time, but I would have been discovered at any point if either Lord or Lady Chuzzlebee visited my new employer. Indeed, it might be further truthful to say I truly did

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1: The Final Carbuncle. 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Starring Humphrey Ralston and Devin Richtmeyer. With Jandy Hanna, Christiane Morel Olson, David Macarelli, Ray Boucher, Kurt Boucher, Jason Kulas, and Jerry Crystal.

0: The luminescent red garnet held power over all who wished to possess it. They say Cornelius Chuzzlebee and a man named Talbot, the jewel's former owner, fought for it, and neither lived happily afterwards. When Cornelius passed, Alistair Chuzzlebee claimed ownership, but it brought him and his sister Lenore nothing but ruin and shame. Pawning the jewel did not alleviate the curse, and so the Chuzzlebee carbuncle remained a cloud over their estate, a source of torment even during what should be the happy times of the Christmas season.
1: Happy Christmas to you, Mrs. Kipling.
2: Shall I take your coat, Mr. Druthers?
1: I shan't stay long. Is your mistress, Miss Thorne, at home?
2: She can't move due to her injury, so she's conducting her experiments in the parlour to keep her mind occupied. I'm under strict instructions not to enter until her business is concluded.
1: That sounds like a conclusion to something, eh, what?
2: I can't look.
1: Allow me, Mrs. Kipling. Oh, dear.
2: How bad is it?
1: You weren't going on holiday in December, were you, Mrs. Kipling?
2: My January appears accounted for as well.
1: I was going to give you your Christmas present later, but you might need some soothing teas now. Happy Christmas, Mrs. Kipling.
2: Oh, thank you, Mr. Druthers. Or you'll put the kettle on.
1: Miss Thorne, any explosions expected in the next hour, or has armistice been attained?
0: Ah, Barnaby. It's a curious thing indeed, this fog machine. We are fortunate its only purpose was to create fog. In the wrong hands, and with more devious intent, a different chemical mixture in the machine may have resulted in greater danger.
1: I should think many combinations of powders, gases, and liquids in the hands of a scientist with an inquisitive mind might elicit the same result.
0: This inquisitive mind requires a celebratory tea. I shall ring Mrs. Kipling.
1: A pot is already being prepared as we speak. How is the leg?
0: Healing. Dr. Jellicoe believes I should be back to my usual activities in the new year.
1: Good news indeed. Before I forget, this is for you. Happy Christmas, Miss Thorne.
0: How thoughtful.
1: Expecting company?
0: Let us adjourn to the music room, where it's more presentable for guests.
1: And more fitting if they're carolers. Allow me to assist you, Miss Thorne.
3: Thank you for seeing me on such short notice, Miss Thorne, Mr. Druthers. I didn't know where else to turn.
0: Have some tea, Lady Chuzzlebee, and then when your mind is settled, you may tell us how we can be of service.
3: Thank you. Oh, dear, you are unwell, Miss Thorne.
0: My leg is on the mend. Think nothing of it.
3: As you know, Alistair has had his challenges as of late.
1: As of late? How marvellous to think of a time when it was not so.
3: I fear he has reached the nadir of his spirit. He is now obsessed with reclaiming the carbuncle.
1: The Chuzzlebee carbuncle, formerly known as the Talbot carbuncle?
3: The cursed carbuncle, as far as my mind is concerned. I read a wire addressed to him.
1: Shocking.
3: It was addressed to Chuzzlebee. I thought it was meant for me.
1: Then that is perfectly understandable.
3: He is to meet a man named Ryder, James Ryder, at the

0: Pickled sow, this evening? Oh, I just know that harm will come of this.
1: Rest assured, Lady Chuzzlebee, all will be well. You have placed your faith with us.
2: Lady Chuzzlebee, what is the exact mission? Is it to reclaim the carbuncle? Is it to ensure the carbuncle is not reclaimed, or is it simply to protect your brother? We would appreciate clarity on the matter before we make assurances.
0: I wish to ensure my brother's safety. That is paramount above all else. I did not want the carbuncle before, and do not want it now, but his obsession with it must end somehow.
1: I expect little success altering an obsession in a man, but as to his protection, he will at least have a watchful eye over him tonight. At least my own eyes, as Miss Thorne is not presently well enough to share hers.
0: Perhaps I could join you in this adventure?
1: No, Lady Chuzzlebee. The Speckled Sow is not an establishment a lady of your refinement should wish to expose herself to, I assure you.
0: All the same, I feel we two might create a strong partnership.
2: All will be well in hand, Lady Chuzzlebee. Do not fear. Barnaby will have a second pair of eyes to watch his back, as well as your brother's. Mrs. Kipling will see you out.
3: Yes, Mum. This way, your ladyship.
0: Thank you both. I am certain it was the right thing to involve you in this matter.
2: And now, Barnaby, you must find yourself a second pair of eyes.
1: I know just the man.
4: Ah, Droopy, there you are, old chap. Welcome back to the Grey Griffins Club. Care to play a few rounds of billiards? Frederick Gimble was the last to challenge me, and I took him for all he was worth, which at the time was just 3 sovereigns and 2 farthings, but he meant well.
1: Another time, perhaps. I need your help, Smythe.
4: Then you came to the right place, because I happen to be here.
1: Tonight I need to go to a rather rough-and-tumble pub called the Speckled Sow. Have you heard of it?
4: No, but that doesn't mean much, as most of my free time is with Gwendolyn Chambers. You know the Chambers, don't you? With the estate in Bullsmore?
1: I'm surprised the president of the Grey Griffins Club has any free time.
4: As luck would have it, the greater the title, the less one is actually required to do. There is this marvellous invention I like to call the concept of delegation. One can simply delegate duties to others in the less powerful positions, and they have to go about and do the work for you. Quite wonderful, really. As president, I have the entire summer free to spend in Bullsmore.
1: Ah, but now we have arrived in winter.
4: Yes, but not really the winter of discontent. I'm quite contented, really. Did you notice I won the Grey Griffin's Fisticuffs Championship again this year?
1: That skill may be of use tonight, because the Speckled Sow is a pub down by the docks in the East End.
4: Still, I wish I had fought someone other than Willoughby Splud. One feels better if one's opponent doesn't have to be woken up a half hour before the fight to take his pills.
1: We shall be down by the docks tonight, so we cannot represent ourselves in...
4: Down by the docks, you say? Well, I'm certain I can find something suitable. Oh, Jenkins! Jenkins, my man!
5: Yes, sir?
4: Find some sort of costume suitable for me to be worn down at a seedy pub by the docks, won't you, Jenkins? I wish to be in disguise.
5: Yes, sir.
4: Lead Ruthers, delegation. Ah, let's see. Here we are. The Speckled Sow. I can't say it's one of my regular haunts, Ruthers.
1: It was our quarry who chose the venue.
4: Oh, quite right, Droopy, old thing. At least for a pub by the docks, I am suitably attired, eh, what?
1: Smythe, if you're going to wear an eye patch with your disguise, you should refrain from lifting it up every 2 minutes. It defeats the benefit of that portion of a disguise, eh, what?
4: Oh, but the thing about an eye patch is that it jolly well limits one's view somewhat. Then again, it does complete the look along with the false beard.
1: Our false beards are first rate, I agree. Let's go in.
6: Avast, ye scurvy dog! A flagon of ale before you walk the plank!
7: I beg your pardon?
1: 2 beers, if you please. What are you doing, Smythe?
6: I read this wonderful book by, Stevenson, I believe his name was. Adventure on the Seas, A Bit of Daring Do and all that.
1: Are you referring to Treasure Island by Robert Louis Stevenson?
6: That's the chap. So I decided, what would be more cunning than to dress as captain of a ship? Who would bother us then, I ask you?
1: Let's not lay it on too thickly. Perhaps silence is the better part of valor here.
6: Ah, right you are. Mum's the word, as it were. So be it. As long as we don't call attention to ourselves, nothing could possibly go wrong.
1: Too late for that, I'm afraid. Here comes Lady Chuzzlebay, dressed as a flower girl.
7: Aye, cheer up, Captain. Buy a flower from a poor girl?
6: Aye, I'm a captain indeed. What need have I for flowers?
1: How much? Lady Chuzzlebay, I presume?
7: It is I. Oh, isn't this marvellous fun, Mr. Druthers? Tuppence, if you please.
1: Perhaps we should all adjourn to the back.
7: What a grand suggestion. I shall join ye at the table, Captain, but ye best be a gentleman. I'm a good girl, I am.
6: Oh, marvellously. Really fit in.
7: Do you think so? Wonderful.
1: Lady Lenore Chuzzlebay, may I introduce my good friend, Spaulding Smythe, current president of the Grey Griffins.
6: Delighted to meet you, Lady Chuzzlebay.
7: Charmed, I'm sure.
1: Lady Chuzzlebay, if you don't mind my asking, how do you come to be here?
7: I followed you, didn't I, Captain?
1: I think we can dispense with the characters while we're by ourselves at the table.
7: Of course, I knew where you would all be. I was the one who gave you the address. I just had to come. And what fun this is. It's like a masquerade. Wouldn't you agree?
1: Except there's no danger of being knifed in the back at a masquerade. So let's be careful and keep an eye out. Oh, how very interesting.
7: Do you see Alistair?
1: No. I see a playwright at another table, there by the name of Shaw, George or Bernard, I forget which. If we have time, I'd like to tell him I enjoyed a production of his called Candida. I think it was in South Shields. Quite good.
7: Perhaps my brother will not show, which might be for the best.
8: Excuse me, how much for the flowers, little lady?
7: Take the whole lot for all I care.
8: What's that?
7: Oh, yeah, tuppence for two.
8: And what if I wanted something other than a flower?
7: Oh, I'm a good girl, I am.
1: See here, we don't wish for any trouble, and we do not require any further conversation with you at this time.
8: Who's to stop me? You?
6: Move along if you know what's good for you.
9: There you are, Ryder. A word.
8: We're not done here.
6: Ooh, that was a close one, trivial thing.
1: Did your brother recognize you?
7: No. I kept my head below the hat. He didn't see me, and thank you. I'm not accustomed to such behavior.
1: Nor should anyone.
10: A blue carbuncle? Are you mad?
8: Keep your voice down, man.
10: It is the Chuzzlebay carbuncle, or nothing at all. You said you had it in your possession.
8: I said I had what you wanted. The blue carbuncle is worth more.
10: Not to me.
8: Well, your lordship, you're going to pay me either way.
10: Unhand me, you cur!
11: Hey, mind the drink.
1: The fight is getting away from them. The whole pub will be engaged in it soon enough. I'm taking Lady Chuzzlebay out of here. Protect Alistair if you can.
6: See there, brothers? That's delegation. Never fear, your ladyship. The Grey Griffin's fisticuffs champion 3 years running is on the case.
1: Quickly, Lady Chuzzlebay. This way, out the back. There's a two-wheeler. This way.
7: Thank you, Mr. Druthers. Please take care of Alistair, won't you?
1: We'll get him out of there. I'm sure Smythe has things well in hand.
6: I say, that wasn't very sporting. Punching in the back? Not Queensbury rules.
8: You're not a ship's captain.
6: And you're not in a position to buy any flowers either. So we're even. Ah, Druthers.
1: Are you all right, Lord Chuzzlebay?
9: Barnaby Druthers?
1: We're getting you out of here. Carefully, Your Lordship.
9: Druthers, what were you doing at that pub?
1: I understand you were looking for the carbuncle. Are you in great debt again, Your Lordship?
9: To the point, Druthers, as always. No, I am not in debt. Or at least, my debt is the least of my concerns as it relates to the carbuncle.
6: Why do you want a carbuncle, of all things? Aren't they some sort of little red garnet of some kind?
9: It's a cursed thing. It was cursed when Talbot had it, cursed when my father had it, and when it was in my possession, I was cursed as well. And since I sealed it improperly, the curse has remained with me.
1: So you know of Talbot. Family law told a different tale.
9: Lenore may have known only what father told her, but I learned the truth. It is only a vessel of misery until it is returned from whence it came.
1: So you do not wish to possess it yourself, or sell it for wealth?
9: I wish to return it, and end the curse that has befallen me.
6: That is a far nobler aspiration than simply possessing a jewel for its own sake. Gwendolyn doesn't care for jewelry, which is all well and good for me. However, it does mean I have to put more thought into Christmas gifting. Ah, yes, the Grey Griffins. I can be let out here. Driver!
1: Thank you, Spotty. Well played all around.
9: Thank you, Captain.
6: Captain no longer. Call me Smythe. Your Lordship, you did have a wonderful right hook, and you did follow Queensberry rules. When you get this whole carbuncle business sorted, why not stop by the Grey Griffins? We might be interested in receiving you as a new member.
9: Thank you, Smythe, for the kind invitation.
6: There it is. Cheerio.
1: Last I understood its location, the carbuncle was pawned at Bovington's.
9: And they will not open the books to advise me to whom they sold the item.
1: Ah, a problem of customer service. I know just the one who might be able to solve this little dilemma for us when Bovington opens.
12: Welcome to Bovington's. May I help you, ma'am?
3: My name is Mrs. Kipling, and yes, I would like to locate a jewel.
12: We have a lovely assortment right here.
3: I'm looking for a particular red garnet, a carbuncle once under the possession of the Chuzzlebee estate.
12: I'm sorry, but we no longer have that under our possession.
3: Then I would like to know to whom it was given.
12: Our books must remain confidential.
3: You do not wish to satisfy me? How dare you, sir?
12: Oh, please, Mrs. Kipling. Perhaps another jewel might be to your liking.
3: Do not trifle me with baubles of questionable virtue. I demand satisfaction. I demand to know the current location of the Chuzzlebee carbuncle. And I would like to know now!
12: I'm sorry, Mrs. Kipling. I'm sure...
3: I am sure you were of no assistance or help whatsoever. I demand to speak with your superior at once.
1: Well, that didn't take too long, Mrs. Kipling.
3: Too long for my liking, Mr. Druthers. Here's the address.
1: I know the address... and the man. You have done wonders to solve this mystery, Mrs. Kipling.
3: My Christmas present to you, Mr. Druthers.
13: I see you made your way back to the Promethean Club, Druthers.
1: Victor Rauntain, I presume.
13: At least you didn't introduce yourself by saying, perhaps you've heard of me.
1: Because we met before. Regarding the Star of Othrys affair.
13: I know. Have you come to return the jewel to us?
1: The Star of Othrys did not belong to you. No. In fact, I came to inquire on yet another jewel in your club's possession.
13: Which one? There are many in our collection.
1: May I see the collection?
13: No.
1: Ah. Not really the Christmas spirit.
13: There is little Christmas spirit at the Promethean Club. We are, unfortunately, in a state of transition.
1: Things are not going so well for the club. Could it be since you acquired a certain object?
13: What object is that?
1: A certain carbuncle?
13: You don't believe in such things, do you, Druthers?
1: The question is, do you? Is it fair to say the Promethean Club has been under some strain since acquiring the jewel?
13: How did you know?
1: You sort of implied it, Mr. Rauntain.
13: So I did.
1: My client can remove this curse and reimburse you for your expense and inconvenience for storing it for so long. And perhaps the Promethean Club would enjoy a festive celebration with the Grey Griffins. Perhaps you would enjoy them still if there were competitions to engage in. As memory serves, you still have an interest in rugby.
13: It is not the season for the sport.
1: Not outside, no. But the Grey Griffins Library is looking for a future use now that a duck has left the premises.
13: A duck? What are you on about, old sport?
1: A story for a different day, Victor. So, do we have a deal? Will you part with the carbuncle and exchange it for a profit, for a promise of festivities to come, and most importantly, for relieving you of a burdensome curse?
13: Why are you doing all of this, Gullers? I don't understand.
1: Perhaps because it is Christmas, Victor. Forgive me, I should have said it when I arrived. Allow me to say it now. Happy Christmas, Victor Rauntain, to you and to the Promethean Club.
13: Happy Christmas to you too, Barnaby Gullers.
3: Tea for all your guests, Mum.
2: Thank you, Mrs. Kipling. And once again, thank you for your assistance at Bovington's that allowed this matter to come to a successful conclusion.
3: My pleasure, as always, Mum.
2: And so the Chuzzlebee Carbuncle is no more?
1: No more, Miss Thorne. Let it be the final carbuncle, as far as I'm concerned. But I'm sure Lord Chuzzlebee has more to say upon the matter.
9: I took care of the deed myself, Miss Thorne. I returned the red jewel to the country from whence it came, and I gave it back to the earth, where none may find it.
0: My brother is a changed man, and I am quite proud of him.
6: And we are proud to consider him a brother of the Grey Griffins. We will need your talents when we face off against the Prometheans on New Year's Day.
1: It is quite a redemption story. If you don't mind me asking, Your Lordship, what, pray tell, was the impetus for your change of heart?
9: Perhaps it was suffering under the curse, thus causing me to make others suffer in turn. But possibly it was not the carbuncle at all, for an angry, bitter heart can be a curse as well. Whatever was the cause, there was something in the season of goodwill and joy. I no longer wished to feel as I did. With your help, with all your help, everyone here, I have relieved myself of a great burden.
0: Hear, hear. Happy Christmas, Alistair.
14: Happy Christmas!
2: Ah, Barnaby, and I have something for you. One moment.
1: Miss Thorne, you're up and about more easily.
2: Returning to health every day. This is for you. Merry Christmas, Barnaby.
14: Happy Christmas, Barnaby!
1: And a very happy Christmas to one and all.

The Final Carbuncle. 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Starring Humphrey Ralston and Devin Richtmeyer. With Jandy Hanna, Christiane Morel Olson, David Macarelli, Ray Boucher, Kurt Boucher, Jason Kulas, and Jerry Crystal. Some additional notes on The Final Carbuncle. The intro relates to the Talbot Carbuncle short story and the Chuzzlebe Carbuncle episode. Harper Thorne's injury will be part of a story to be told at a later date. Dr. Jellicoe is referenced to the good doctor in the story of Dr. Hylas. Smythe dresses as Long John Silver from Robert Louis Stevenson's book, which was published in 1881. Lenore dresses as a flower girl. Her demeanor is that of Eliza Doolittle. In the story, we reference that someone at the pub is a playwright, George Bernard Shaw, who wrote Pygmalion and may have received inspiration in seeing Lenore there. Christiane Morel Olson has played Eliza Doolittle on stage. Lunch the Duck was a reference to a aforementioned story. Victor Antaigne and the Promethean Club and the Star of Othrys are all part of the Star of Othrys story. The last in-studio episode that we recorded at WAPJ before we went to an alternative recording schedule and platform was the Chuzzlebe Carbuncle in March of 2020. This episode marks the first time we returned to the studio at this time. That is why we have written and recorded the final carbuncle. Finally, the fog machine at the very beginning is a reference to When the Fog Lifts. 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

0: This is Tom Briding. I was glad to be on Folk Talk. I'm from West Virginia, and this is 99.3 FM, WBTV, LP, Burlington. 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

0: I looked up at my friend Terry and said, "Did you hear that? Didn't you hear someone scream?" He said, "No."
1: You're going to love this. 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

please. And you've done all anyone could, and you were just magnificent. But please, let the dinosaur go. Let it be. It's the last one.

Screaming Skull is a motion picture that reaches its climax in shocking horror. Its impact is so terrifying that it may have an unforeseen effect.

Good evening. You are tuned to the Night Train Cocktail Lounge, riding the rails back to the past, kicking up the dust into the dusk, listening to sounds from back when. I'm your host, Brian Manley. Thank you for being here. Joining me once again for this journey that we are on down the tracks. Let me catch you up on what we've been listening to. Ended that with a banger from New Dimensions doing Chicky Run. From Brazil, we heard a classic there from Gal Costa doing Vou Recomeçar. Sure, I butchered that, but that was from 1969 off her self-titled album. The bass line on that is so good. The Parade in there from the Nuggets collection doing Sunshine Girl. We had Talk Shindo with a cocktail lounge version of Bally High. The Elegance with Little Star. That was taken from, it's taken from an interesting record that I got years ago called Fonzie's Favorites. And then Albert Hammond started everything off in 1973 doing I'm a Train. Can't really get much more to the point than that. Again, this is the Night Train Cocktail Lounge. Transistors recommended. I'm going to get back into the music. Oh, yeah, I'm going to do that. 1977 with some Red Transistor.

Jim Reeves and Patsy Cline ended that set with Have You Ever Been Lonely? Have You Ever Been Blue? Floyd County Ramblers in there with Aunt Dinah's Quilting Party. Lenny Tristano Quintet doing Back Home from Live in Toronto 1952. And Red Transistor from New York with Not Bite from 1977. This is the Night Train Cocktail Lounge. I'm your host, Brian Manley. Thank you so much for being here. Got a little bit ways to go. Grab yourself a big orange. We're going to get back into the music. We're going to see where this takes us. This is Edward Bear.

0: and Freud talked about anxiety as a sense of being unable to cope with a situation. Sometimes, even being unable to identify the real cause of this powerful, stressful feeling. In today's incredibly complex world, where so much of our life appears and often is beyond the direct control of any of us, anxiety is with us in all its forms, perhaps more than at any time in our history.
1: This song is about all of them, all of us, a bunch of you out there. A lot of my friends. See him wasted on the sidewalk in his jacket and his

is a blessing or a curse, or if the going up was worth coming down. He's a poet, he's a vicar, he's a prophet, he's a pusher.

Yeah, we just heard from the Four Frogs doing a song called Mr. Big. They're from El Paso. We had the Melody Light Orchestra in there with Spaceways, Les Baxter's Orchestra doing Temple of Gold, and Chris Christopherson with the Pilgrim Chapter 33 live at Big Sur. Edward Bear started everything off with Best Friend. This has been the Night Train Cocktail Lounge. Stay tuned to this station for more excellent programming. I'm going to leave you this week with some Chet Baker. Everyone have a good week.

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I struggle with extreme loneliness, overtures and bids to connect with folks, go unnoticed and missed. 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

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I'm the host of Art Rock Avalanche, which you can listen to on Sunday nights at 8 p.m.

civilization, material greed, the sick domination, straight pawn of Satan, hating. 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

Are loaded, everybody rolls with their fingers crossed. 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
1: Here's the song that Jim and Jean did called Morning. 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

have a friend at the end of the world. His name is a breath of fresh air. He's dressed in grey chiffon, at least I think it is chiffon. It has a peculiar look, like smoke. It wraps him round, it blows out of place. It conceals him. I have not seen his face, but I have seen his eyes. They are as pretty and bright as raindrops on black twigs in March. And heard him say, I am a breath of fresh air for you. A change by and by. Black March, I call him, because of his eyes being like March raindrops on black twigs. But this new friend, whatever new names I give him, is still an old friend. He says, whatever new names you give me, I am a breath of fresh air.

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I get a little lonesome. Tip off of my cheek. On the bay, an ocean in the middle of the week. Way up inside the graveyard, stepping on the creek. Rain bottle of a 5-1 attack. Coming to town on night train.

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I'd be a legend in my time. If they gave gold statuettes for tears and regret, I'd be a legend in my time. 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

If heartaches brought pain in love's crazy game, I'd be a legend in my time. 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

0: U.S. attacked Iranian radar and drone sites on the island of Keshem over the weekend, while Iran said it launched a retaliatory attack on a U.S. base in Kuwait. This comes as Iran's foreign ministry claims it's not currently engaging in talks with the U.S. on the details of its nuclear program, and that Iran and Oman are the only two countries that have a right to, quote, exercise sovereignty, unquote, in the Strait of Hormuz. Despite this, President Trump claimed on social media that, quote, Iran really wants to make a deal, unquote. On Saturday, Trump said during an interview with his daughter-in-law, Laura Trump, on Fox News, that the U.S. should not have waged war on Iran.
1: You look at what happened with Iraq. We did so bad. That was such a foolish thing, what we did. Shouldn't have been there in the first place, by the way. And shouldn't have been in Iran. But Iran has the capability. If we didn't hit them with the B-2 bombers 9 months ago, they would have a nuclear weapon right now.
0: In southern Lebanon, Israeli troops captured the medieval Beaufort Castle over the weekend, raising the Israeli flag over the fortress in what the army described as its deepest incursion in Lebanon in over a quarter of a century. That's despite an April ceasefire brokered by the U.S. between Israel and Lebanon. This comes as Israel's Prime Minister Benjamin Netanyahu and Defense Minister Israel Katz ordered strikes on southern Beirut targeting Hezbollah. Overnight, Israeli attacks killed six people in a village near the city of Nabatea. This is a local resident.
2: Over there in the area where we are, the shelling is towards the Ali al-Tahar Hills, around the Beaufort Castle. We're in these valleys over there, sitting in an orchard. You never know how the drones might carry out some airstrikes on us. They're not sparing anyone.
0: In Gaza, Israeli attacks have killed two Palestinians and injured several others. On Saturday, Dr. Jamal Abu Aboun, head of the anesthesia department at Al-Yafa Medical Hospital in central Gaza, was killed in an Israeli drone strike that injured three other civilians, including a two-year-old girl. Since last October's U.S.-brokered so-called ceasefire, Israeli attacks have killed at least 922 Palestinians. The House Armed Services Committee has unveiled its proposed 2027 National Defense Authorization Act, which would see a record-shattering $1.15 trillion spent on the U.S. military over the next fiscal year. Among the bill's many provisions is Section 224, entitled the United States-Israel Defense Technology Cooperation Initiative, unquote. The provision would bring the U.S. and Israel into an unprecedented partnership covering technology sharing, the co-production of weapon systems, and bilateral research and development across multiple domains of warfare, including biotechnology, autonomous systems, AI, cyber warfare, and more. During a closed-door testimony with the House Oversight Committee on Friday, former Attorney General Pam Bondi claimed she lacked real authority in overseeing the release of the Epstein files. Instead, she blamed her successor, Attorney General Todd Blanche, Trump's former personal lawyer. Bondi also reportedly told committee members Blanche was managing, quote, the entire investigation, unquote, and determined which documents would be released. That's according to Congressmember Robert Garcia of California, the ranking Democrat on the committee. A federal judge has ordered a temporary halt to the Trump administration's efforts to set up a nearly $1.8 billion slush fund for Trump supporters who say they were wrongly investigated or prosecuted by previous administrations. The so-called Anti-Weaponization Fund was announced by the Department of Justice last month as part of a settlement between the IRS and Donald Trump and his family after the president sued his own administration's IRS for $10 billion over the leaking of his tax returns by an employee of a federal contractor. The Wall Street Journal reports more than a dozen Republican senators have privately urged top Trump aides to abandon the fund over concerns it could award millions of dollars to Trump supporters who attacked the Capitol and its police on January 6, 2021. Vice President Mike Pence also condemned the fund.
3: Let's get rid of this fund. I mean, it's deeply offensive

0: me that you could have a fund that could even possibly compensate people who assaulted police officers or vandalized the Capitol on January 6th. And I think that's broadly held by most Republicans.
1: In Newark, New Jersey, today marks the 11th day since hundreds of immigrants detained at the ICE jail known as Delaney Hall began a hunger and labor strike, demanding their immediate release. Protesters and organizers continued to gather near the jail Sunday after New Jersey State Police erected a barricade about a half a mile long around Delaney Hall's perimeter. Activists have denounced New Jersey Governor Mike Ischero for deploying state police against protesters, with some officers wearing riot gear. Newark Mayor Ross Baraka has imposed a nightly curfew around Delaney Hall until further notice. There were reports of more arrests Sunday night as some protesters defied the curfew. Mayor Baraka's move came after another weekend of clashes between protesters and law enforcement. New Jersey Governor Sherrill said family visitations at Delaney Hall were partially restored Sunday after the Department of Homeland Security suspended visits, citing the protests. Many organizers and relatives of detainees said they were denied entry to the facility after waiting for hours. This is Karen Marino, whose uncle, Gabriel Marino, has been jailed at Delaney Hall since August of last year. She said her uncle lived in the United States for most of his life after migrating from Oaxaca, Mexico, as a teenager.
2: My uncle is starving to death in there. His molars have fallen out. It is chaotic in there. It is hell. This is just like Auschwitz. It is history repeating itself. My uncle is in one of the hunger-striking detention units. He is in there supporting this, but my uncle is feeling very weak, and I feel that he is dying in there. He is in the detention unit where guards have beaten and assaulted detainees.
1: Again, Karen Marino's uncle, Gabriel, has been at Delaney Hall since last August. She was speaking to Democracy Now!'s Maria Teresena. We'll have more on Delaney Hall after headlines. In Texas, police have arrested an Immigration and Customs Enforcement agent who faces charges of felony assault and falsely reporting a crime during an immigration raid in Minneapolis in January. Hennepin County prosecutors allege 52-year-old Christian Castro shot Venezuelan immigrant Julio Sosa Celis in the leg through the door of a home, then lied by claiming the assault was in self-defense. Castro was booked into the Cameron County Jail in Texas Friday. If he challenges his extradition, Democratic Governor Tim Walz of Minnesota will have to make a formal request from Texas Republican Governor Greg Abbott, a Trump ally. The U.S. military says it struck a vessel in the eastern Pacific on Saturday, killing three men. U.S. Southern Command claimed the vessel was, quote, engaged in narco-trafficking operations, again, providing no evidence. Since September, the Pentagon says it's killed more than 200 people in strikes on boats in the Caribbean Pacific. The attacks have been widely condemned as unlawful extrajudicial killings. In Colombia, a pro-Trump lawyer and businessman took lead over an ally of outgoing leftist President Gustavo Petro in the first round of the presidential election on Sunday. Far-right candidate Abelardo de la Espriella took nearly 44% of the vote, compared to 41% for Ivan Cepeda, whose vow to continue Petro's progressive agenda and negotiate peace deals with armed groups. De la Espriella has promised to crack down on crime and build mega prisons like SECOT. That's the Salvadoran prison inspired by El Salvador's president, Nayib Bukele. The two candidates will head to a runoff later this month. A federal judge has ordered Donald Trump's name to be removed from the John F. Kennedy Center for the Performing Arts. U.S. District Judge Christopher Cooper ruled Friday Trump's rebranding of the center to include his own name constituted an illegal act, writing, quote, "Congress gave the Kennedy Center its name, and only Congress can change it," unquote. Judge Cooper also temporarily barred Trump from closing the Kennedy Center for what Trump claimed are renovations. Trump announced a 2-year closure after a wave of artists and performers resigned or cancel performances. Meanwhile, President Trump has lashed out at prominent artists who've canceled plans to perform at the Great American State Fair. That's the name of a series of events on the National Mall to celebrate the 250th anniversary of the signing of the Declaration of Independence. A number of performers say they were misled by organizers and did not know of the event's connections to Trump and his MAGA movement. Among those canceling are Young MC, Morris Day, Martina McBride, CNC Music Factory, and the Commodores. In response, President Trump blasted the artists who dropped out as third rate and said he might replace their performances by delivering a major speech, unquote. Brooklyn Rivera, a prominent Nicaraguan indigenous leader, died in prison over the weekend. He was 73 years old. Rivera was a former lawmaker and leader of the Miskito people, the largest indigenous group in Nicaragua. In the 1980s, Rivera fought against the Sandinista government alongside the CIA-backed Contra rebels. He was imprisoned 3 years ago by Nicaraguan authorities. 3 days before his death, the government published photos of Rivera bedridden, intubated, and emaciated, prompting outrage from human rights groups. And here in New York, family and friends gathered at Riverside Church Saturday for a memorial service celebrating the life of Assata Shakur, the legendary Black Panther and Black liberation activist who died last September at the age of 78 in Cuba. Assata Shakur was convicted in the May 2, 1973, killing of a New Jersey state trooper during a shootout that left one of her fellow activists dead. She was shot twice by police during the incident. In 1979, she managed to escape from jail and flee to Cuba, where she received political asylum. She long proclaimed her innocence. This is the renowned abolitionist, author, and activist Angela Davis speaking at Saturday's memorial service.
3: And so when we defend Assata Shakur today, we are defending all radical movements, anti-racist movements, abolition feminist movements, anti-Zionist movements, anti-war movements, anti-capitalist movements.
1: And those are some of the headlines. This is Democracy Now!, democracynow.org, The War and Peace Report. I'm Amy Goodman. We begin today's show in New Jersey, as today marks 11 days since an estimated 300 immigrants detained at the Delaney Hall Newark ICE jail began a hunger and labor strike demanding their immediate release. Protesters and organizers continued to gather near the massive jail over the weekend after New Jersey State Police imposed a barricade about a half mile long around Delaney's Hall perimeter. Activists denounced New Jersey Governor Mike Sherrill for deploying state police, with officers in riot gear reportedly beating up protesters. Newark Mayor Ross Baraka has imposed a nightly curfew around Delaney Hall until further notice. There were reports of more arrests Sunday night as some protesters defied the curfew. Mayor Baraka's announcement Sunday came after another weekend of clashes between protesters and law enforcement. Democracy Now!'s Maria Terracena was on the ground and spoke to several people. This is Sally Pillay, a mutual aid advocate with Eyes on ICE New Jersey. She described the chaotic scene as state police swarmed the protest outside Delaney Hall Saturday night.
4: There was no announcement. There was nothing. It just came. There was an escalation of police with shields, mounted horses, flashbangs, tear gas, smoke bombs. That was just one after the other, one after the other. And there was just no sense of safeness that people in the crowd felt. We do mutual aid and support for the families. We had nothing to do with the protests that were going on, but the way the police, the state police moved and the local police moved against the crowd from the north side coming down Doremus Avenue, it started to shove the crowd towards the white mutual aid tent. And so we felt very trapped, and then the smoke was coming in, and so we had to escape.
1: Meanwhile, union workers led a picket line near Delaney Hall Sunday afternoon, demanding the ICE jail be shut down. For more on the latest, we're joined by Bob Hennelly. He's the award-winning investigative journalist, general manager of WBAI Pacifica Radio in New York, also host of What's Going On Labor Monday, and has been covering the protests at Delaney Hall. His new piece for Salon is titled Escalating Tensions at Newark Migrant Prison Draws Ire of Lawmakers. Bob, if you can go through the weekend with the New Jersey governor, who actually has called for Delaney Hall to be shut down, calling out New Jersey state troopers, and take us through the weekend, right through the state of exception or emergency that the Newark mayor has now imposed.
5: So I do think we do have to introduce one element here that in your comprehensive lead-in you didn't include, which was the decision by the Trump administration last week with Secretary Mullen threatening to actually closed the international arrival function at Newark Liberty Airport right as the World Cup is about to start. And all of the states in this region have invested heavily in that. Also, what is most disturbing, perhaps, is that anyone who's been around for a while, and I have the fortune and privilege to be in that category, you have to recall that in 1967, the deployment during what has been called the rebellion in Newark with the state police and National Guard and the same kind of freelance vibe, it's actually disturbing, resulted in the death of 27 people. And a subsequent report by the Lilly Commission, which was convened by Governor Hughes, much like the Kerner Commission, found that actually the state police and National Guard extended the period of time of civil unrest, contributing to the length of chaos because they actually targeted Black businesses for destruction. I'm not suggesting that happened here, but it is disturbing that it's such an ahistorical response. And what it does do is make the conflict and the police violence, which, of course, the likes of the New York Post and 770, that's what they want, takes us off the heroism of the detainees who have written these three letters. I said last time I was lucky enough to be on with you, where they've written something that I think that historians will say is equivalent to the Declaration of Independence, because they so vividly describe the way they've been deprived of all the basic human rights that we come to associate with this nation. And we know from speaking with scholars, they enjoy. And yet we have a period of lawlessness in this country where the Trump administration is just systematically ignoring writ of habeas corpuses that have been issued by Article III courts. And I just think it's also foreseeable. You do know, because you covered it when it happened, back in May of 2025, Mayor Baraka was taken off the street by masked federal agents. I recall this all the time because this is when it really started. And Bonnie Watson Coleman, Congresswoman, 80 pounds when wet, and Representative McIver, Representative Menendez, all wrapped around in the tradition of nonviolent self-defense, Gandhi's tradition to slow down the process of these masked agents taking the elected mayor of New Jersey's largest city into custody. Now, at that point, I submit, that's when the state of New Jersey, under the prior administration, needed to stand up a protective corridor for the humanitarian work that's going on there. And that's the upset here, is that folks who are well-intentioned, who see this what happened in Minneapolis with the assassination of Renee Good and Alex Preddy, they come there ready to engage with the helmet on, gas mask. And what they may not know is that there's a very fragile humanitarian effort, which, of course, I'm not surprised your reporter captured with Sally there, where they were, when things are calm, individuals are released who have been detained or imprisoned. And it's so important that they be encircled by the beloved community, not by a pool of reporters or protesters, that they be cared for, that they end up, and you may know this area, that part of Ironbound is an industrial area. And so they're literally dumped on the sidewalk, no means to connect with their family. And with these aid workers, this faith-based community enterprise, it's been going on since the winter of 2025, before people knew what Delaney Hall was, that gets fractured when there's not the disciplined, nonviolent protest going on outside. And so these folks don't get the advantage of being debriefed. First, they may not get released. And second, many of them don't have legal counsel. They're denied the interaction with a social worker, the ability to have resources to get on with their life and to continue to fight for their freedom.
1: Mm. And Bob, if you can explain what the state of exception is that Mayor Baraka has imposed, and then the labor groups that came out yesterday, Sunday, around 4 o'clock.
5: Right. So, and this is caused, has a historic irony. Amiri Baraka is the late poet and cultural leader, was one of the key leaders in Newark at the time of the insurrection, had been beaten by the Newark police. His son is Mayor Roz Baraka. Mayor Baraka does not impose this kind of thing, like a curfew, without having, I'd say, some reasonable concern. It's only in the area around Ironbound, this distinct area of Ironbound, because Ironbound itself is diverse. There's a part of Ironbound that is a rich cultural music community, residential community, and then there's a part of it that's industrial. So that you need to understand that. The union turnout was underreported. I'm so glad you mentioned it. HPAE, the nurses union in New Jersey, 32BJ-SEIU, they do see the labor connection here, because remember, as we spoke last time, these inmates are getting $1 a day, while the head of GEO, a private corporation, is getting over $11 million. So there's actually, and I'm wondering, at what point does America corrections unions stand up and say, listen, this isn't good across the board? And that's, we are seeing labor step up and seeing the connection between this fundamental civil liberties question.
1: Bob Henley, I want to thank you for being with us. We're going to continue to follow what's going on at Delaney Hall. Bob Henley, award-winning investigative journalist, broadcast and print for more than 40 years, general manager of WBAI Pacifica Radio, which is doing wall-to-wall coverage of what's happening at Delaney. He's host of What's Going On Labor Monday. Up next, Oscar-nominated director Julie Cohen and former Wall Street Journal reporter Paul Barrett on the De-ICE Citizens Bank campaign. Stay with us.

0: Nitarini, my friend, by the Malian singer Fatoumata Jawara, performed in Democracy Now! Years ago. This is Democracy Now!, democracynow.org. I'm Amy Goodman. We look now at a growing boycott against Citizens Bank amidst a campaign to pressure the corporation to divest from financing CoreCivic and Geo Group, two of the nation's largest private operators of ICE jails. An interfaith coalition of dozens of religious groups in Boston said Citizens Bank has failed to adequately address its concern about financing private prisons. So the group is now withdrawing $1 million from its estimated $14 million account with the bank. The Greater Boston Interfaith Organization plans to continue pulling out $1 million at a time until the bank addresses its concerns. This is Senior Minister of Old South Church in Boston, Bishop John Edgerton, explaining the decision on MS Now.
1: We pulled $1 million out today. We transferred it to another bank because we want Citizens to stop doing this dirty business. Citizens is one of the only banks in the country that banks with and provides financing for CoreCivic and Geo Group, two of the most notorious private prison companies in this country. This year, Emmanuel Damas, who is a neighbor, a Boston resident, a 56-year-old man, he died in CoreCivic detention in Arizona from a toothache. He had a toothache. He complained about it. They didn't give him proper care. His toothache became an infection. His infection became sepsis, and he died. And these are the practices that CoreCivic is notorious for and Geo Group is notorious for. And they will not be abusing our neighbors, not with our money.
0: That's Reverend John Edgerton speaking to Rachel Maddow. A Citizens Bank spokesperson responded to Democracy Now! In a statement that said, quote, Citizens is deeply committed to the communities we serve, investing $2 billion in 2025 to help build or preserve more than 8,000 affordable housing units, contributing over 265,000 volunteer hours and partnering with nonprofits across our footprint. People have strong and often differing views on issues like immigration. It's an important public policy debate, but it's not the role of the banks to set policy. Our role is to follow the law and apply our standards consistently as we serve all of our clients, Citizens Bank said to Democracy Now! For more, we're joined by two guests here in New York. Julie Cohen is an Oscar-nominated director who's made many films, including RBG, about the Supreme Court Justice. Everybody, my name is Polly Murray. She and her husband, Paul Barrett, who is a former reporter with The Wall Street Journal and Bloomberg Businessweek, wrote an op-ed this weekend for NJ.com about their decision to close their accounts at Citizens Bank over the bank's complicity with Delaney Hall and other ICE jails. We welcome you both to Democracy Now! Thank you so much for being with us. Julie, let's start with you. Talk about what the Citizens Bank campaign is all about and about your personal decision.
2: Yeah, the campaign to protest Citizens Bank is about their complicity. They finance both Geo Group, which operates Delaney Hall and other ICE detention, and CoreCivic, which operates the Dilley Center in Texas, which you may remember is where Liam Ramos was held and many other children are still being held. And the idea is to basically use our collective economic power to speak out about those who are give it kind of aiding and abetting this system. I'm taken aback hearing the statement that Citizens Bank just gave you. I'm hearing it for the first time just now. But there was a phrase in there where he said they're committing to upholding the law. Well, some of what's going on, a lot of what's going on in these ICE detention facilities is not lawful because people are being detained there, immigrant neighbors, most of whom have not committed any crime beyond immigration violations, are being held there without due process. So that's unconstitutional. So they're not upholding the law if they're helping finance these facilities.
0: And explain, we're talking about hunger and labor a hunger and a labor strike inside the jail. The labor part of it isn't talked about as much. While DHS denies this is going on, interestingly, the border czar, Tom Homan, has talked about force feeding, though he has denied that the hunger strike is happening.
2: Yeah, he's done all kinds of things. He's denied the hunger strike is happening. He's saying that they might have to force feed. Force feed people, which you obviously wouldn't have to do if there was no hunger strike. And he has also deeply inaccurately claimed that the reason this just happened, I think, on Fox yesterday, he was saying the reason that the hunger strikers are striking is because they feel that they have the right to the ethnic food of their home countries. Made up out of whole cloth. The issue having the issue is their unconstitutional incarceration. They also have complained about conditions, including putrid water, not enough food, and worms in their food. Nobody's talking about wanting to get their own specialized ethnic food. That's just crap.
0: Paul Barrett, you're a former reporter with The Wall Street Journal and with Business Week. If you can talk about CoreCivic NGO, these corporations and Citizens Bank relationship with them.
3: Sure. These are major corporations that require continued financing from banks and other financial institutions in order to operate. Over more than a dozen years, Citizens Bank has arranged for and helped provide some $2 billion in financing for GEO Group and CoreCivic. Without that money, these corporations literally could not function. In 2019, other major banks and financial institutions pulled back from precisely this type of financing, not because of what's going on in Delaney Hall. Delaney Hall wasn't open at that time. They pulled back because they could see that association with the private prison industry was hurting their brand reputation, and they said, no more. We're out of this business. Banks do care about what consumers think about their business. Citizens just decided to stay in, to keep taking the profits from this financing, and as a result, now finds itself enmeshed in this, you know, obscene policy of the Trump administration. And we're just calling for them to step back. They can just stop doing it. It's not that complicated.
0: Last year, during a quarterly earnings call for the private prison company GEO Group, the CEO, David Donahue, claimed that Delaney Hall, another ICE detention center in Michigan, Northlake, would represent potentially an additional $130 million in annual revenue and the need for over 160,000 ICE detention beds nationwide.
4: To date, the Delaney Hall and Northlake contract announcements represent in excess of $130 million of this annualized revenue potential. However, these facilities are expected to generate only partial revenue and earnings contribution in 2025 due to the timing of these facility activations. As a reminder, once a contract has been awarded, our typical facility activation period is 60 to 90 days to hire, train, and clear staff, and to get the facility ready for occupancy, followed by a gradual ramp up in utilization. As we have previously discussed, before the passage of the Lake and Riley Act, the Trump administration had indicated a need to ramp up to 100,000 total ICE detention beds for increased interior enforcement operations. Based on public statements from ICE, the implementation of the Lake and Riley Act could require an incremental 60,000 ICE detention beds or more. We continue to believe that an increase to between 100,000 and 160,000 total detention beds will require a range of solutions for the detention and processing of migrants in the United States.
0: That's David Donahue, CEO of GEO Group, the for-profit prison company that runs Delaney Hall. Paul Barrett.
3: Well, one of GEO Group's top former officials has just become the top official of ICE.
0: So today, actually.
3: Right, a guy named Venturella. And this indicates the tight enmeshment between the Trump administration policy, this private prison corporation, and in turn, Citizens Bank, which provides the vital financing that GEO Group needs to operate. So this is what we want to see disentangled. We want to see Citizens Bank walking away from this situation.
0: Julie, you write in your piece at NJ.com, there are multiple ways to protest the Trump anti-immigrant agenda, and not all of them require you to show up in person at an ICE detention facility. You talk about pressuring your local government to refuse to allow ICE to open one of its privately operated jails where you live. Can you describe how this has happened around the country? And also, you and Paul have been protesting outside Delaney dozens of times.
2: Yeah, I mean, we've been going to Delaney pretty much ever since it opened last spring. We were there the same week, I think just the day, maybe the day before or the day after Representative McIver was arrested there and is still facing potentially 17 years in prison, by the way, another thing that should be protested vehemently.
0: This is LaMonica McIver, the New Jersey Congress member, who said she was trying to protect the mayor who was arrested, Mayor Ross Baraka of Newark, right. And she has been indicted by Alina Hubba, actually, was the U.S. attorney at the time, right. Who's been removed because they said she was unlawfully there as right. U.S. attorney, right. President Trump's former personal attorney.
2: Yeah, it's just illegality on top of illegality, which is almost leading me to forget what I was saying. But we go there, you know, you had earlier on the show one of the mutual aid supporters of the people detained there and their families, Sally. And really, we've just been—there are people there every single day. Paul and I had been going about once a week, you know, just for a few hours to support what they're doing and to just stand outside with signs kind of reminding the community, which on that strip of Newark is basically short-haul truckers, what's going on inside, holding up signs saying no detention without due process, saying no concentration camps in the USA.
0: And what are the shoes?
2: Okay, yes. So the mutual aid groups, one thing that they do is help make sure that visitors can get inside the facility to see their loved ones at the scheduled visiting time. The guards at Delaney come up with kind of an ever-shifting list of reasons that people could be kept out. And often a wife will be kept out because she's not wearing the right kind of shoes. She has open-toed shoes. In some cases, she's wearing Crocs. She's wearing yoga pants. The mutual aid—
0: There is a dress code
2: to
0: visit? Well,
2: there is a dress code, but the problem is that the dress code tends to change and shift over time, so people are never quite sure, and depending on what guard is at the gate. You know, there's no waiting room inside. This isn't like a regular prison. There's like this little outdoor— Now, first there was nothing, and then there's like a few kind of stadium bleachers with a little thing over them. And so if someone goes up and says, no, you can't see your husband who was grabbed, like in one case, you know, while he was out getting diapers for your kids, you can't see your husband now because you're wearing Crocs, then there's this mutual aid tent that's right out there saying, hey, what size shoes are you? We have shoes. We have pants if you need pants. And that's what and people are then able to go in to see their loved ones.
0: And Paul Barrett, the pressuring of local governments to refuse to allow ICE to open jails in their community?
3: Right. Well, this is actually succeeding all across the country. There are many communities in multiple states, including New Jersey, where local pressure on city councilmen and mayors and so forth is actually causing the communities to put up barriers to the opening of these facilities. And people just need to keep the pressure up because there is a successful campaign to slow down this process. And I will predict that in coming months, I think we're going to see ICE backing away from opening some of these facilities altogether.
0: Well, I want to thank you both for being with us. Paul Barrett, former reporter at The Wall Street Journal and Bloomberg Businessweek, and Julie Cohen, Oscar-nominated filmmaker who made the film, including RBG. They wrote an op-ed this weekend for NJ.com about their decision to close their accounts at Citizens Bank because of the bank's complicity with Delaney Hall and other ICE detention camps or jails. And actually, Saturday is a big day of action, Julie.
2: Yes, we are taking part. We didn't start this movement, but we have joined in enthusiastically in a national day of action. Anyone who wants to check it out can go to dicitizensbank.org, and you will find right now there are more than 90 protests planned outside Citizens branches all over the Northeast Midwest. There's the map of it. If there isn't one near your Citizens, just set one up yourself. We did. We'd been going to our friends at Montclair Indivisibles, and then we decided we would do our own in Bloomfield this weekend, so you can just click on and find out where the one nearest is. Show up with your citizen sign, or someone will give you a sign. It's so easy, and it's so worth doing. And this citizen pressure really has made a difference. It had it stopped Avelo Airlines from flying detainees out of the country, doing deportation flights. Like, citizen action can really make a difference. And that's what we're not banking on.
0: I want to thank Julie Cohen and Paul Barrett. This is Democracy Now!, democracynow.org. I'm Amy Goodman. As Paul Barrett said, the acting director of Immigration and Customs Enforcement, he officially resigned from the agency just about a year after his appointment to oversee Trump's rapid expansion of nationwide ICE raids, immigration detention and deportations. Yesterday was Todd Lyons' official last day heading up ICE, after he announced in April he'd be stepping down by the end of May. Lyons was never confirmed by the Senate. During his tenure, he repeatedly defended ICE's tactics, even as the agency faced mounting scrutiny over its agents' violent crackdown on protesters and dehumanizing treatment of immigrants. The man who continues to be ICE head today, who takes over from Lyons, Trump tapped David Venturella, a former ICE official, private prison executive who was the vice president at GEO Group, to replace Lyons. Senator Elizabeth Warren's demanding Venturella disclose more details about his ties to GEO Group, which, according to Public Citizen, saw its profits jump from $32 million in 2024 to more than $254 million last year, as the Trump administration expands government contracts with ICE jails nationwide. Senator Warren's letter to Venturella said in part, quote, "You worked at the GEO Group, the largest private prison contractor operating immigrant detention facilities across the U.S., for over a decade prior to joining ICE. That history and your reported use of DHS personnel and resources for personal or political favors raise serious concerns about your ability to effectively serve as ICE's leader, especially at a time when the Trump administration's mass deportation agenda is systematically violating fundamental human rights," Senator Warren wrote. For more, we're joined by Sitara Khandhari, advocacy director at Detention Watch Network. Tell us more about who David Venturella is and what role GEO Group has played with the expansion of these for-profit private prisons around the country holding immigrants.
5: Good morning, Amy. Thanks for having me. Yes, as you mentioned, David Venturella is an official who has basically been bopping in and out of ICE and GEO Group for decades now. He has served at ICE in the past under both the Bush and Obama administrations, spent time at GEO Group for the past year, has been an advisor, sort of a contractor with ICE, and is now going to be heading up the agency. And, you know, in his role at GEO Group, he oversaw the contracts that GEO Group was negotiating and developing with ICE over the last couple of years, Delaney Hall being one of those contracts. That's a relatively new detention facility that has opened over the last year or two. That one, along with several others that we had been keeping an eye on since the Biden administration opened over the last couple of years and have been detaining people in ICE custody now under the Trump administration. And as your guests previously mentioned, the conditions at these facilities, like the conditions at detention facilities across the country, whether they're run by GEO Group or one of the other private detention contractors or, you know, local or federal or state government, the conditions are horrendous. And Venturella has had sort of a really direct role in how all of this has developed over the last year, 2 years specifically, but really decades.
0: I mean, it is very interesting that both Venturella and Tom Homan, the so-called border czar, who's denying that immigrant detainees are on hunger strike but then threatening to force-feed them, worked under Obama, President Obama.
5: Exactly. And this was, you know, just like we're seeing now under President Trump with this campaign of mass detention and deportation, the Obama years was the last period of mass deportations that we saw. Your viewers may remember he was dubbed the deporter-in-chief by many immigrant rights advocates. He oversaw a huge number of deportations during his tenure. And, of course, Venturella was at the agency during that time, and now he is supporting the current Trump administration and carrying out really a brutal mass detention and deportation campaign.
0: He was senior vice president at GEO Group, which runs Delaney Hall and many other immigrant jails. And now, starting today, is the head of ICE. If you could comment on the amount of money that GEO Group is getting. As Detention Watch has noted, earlier this year, GEO Group reported a company record of $254 million in profit last year, roughly a 700% increase from the year before.
5: Yeah, I'm going to say that again to make sure your viewers heard. A 700% increase in profits. I mean, that's really, really unheard of. And, you know, we heard throughout the election cycle how excited the private prison companies were about a potential Trump administration coming in. You know, already under the Biden administration, there had been ongoing negotiations around expansion. We had been keeping an eye on Delaney Hall, Northlake in Michigan, several other facilities that had been under negotiation for new contracts with ICE. And then, of course, with the Trump administration coming in and with this expanded detention and deportation campaign have really made a massive, massive profit. And I think it's really critical for folks to understand really the intricate relationship that private prison companies have with ICE. It's really revolving door. And this is a classic example, as I said before, Venturella being at ICE previously under Bush and Obama and now and then going back to GEO and now back under the Trump administration. And it's really hard to see where the interests of ICE end and those of private prison companies begin. They're so intertwined that it's hard to see a separation between them.
0: Finally, the Washington Post observed a federal ethics rule generally bars government employees from working on contracts awarded to their former employers for a year. But the administration granted Venturella a waiver from this rule. As an ICE advisor, Venturella has advocated for the use of warehouses to detain immigrants, a practice that's drawn nationwide outrage. NBC News noted that after he retired from GEO, Venturella was a consultant for the company advising on new and existing contracts, according to a filing with the Securities and Exchange Commission. Your final comments in this last 30 seconds, Sitara.
5: It really shows the depth of corruption with this administration, the fact that he was able to get a waiver. You know, by the way, former Attorney General Pam Bondi also was a lobbyist for private prison companies. I mean, the entanglement runs deep. And at the end of the day, the people who suffer are those who are behind bars in detention centers across the country and their loved ones. And by the way, you know, all Americans, I mean, this is all at great moral cost and billions in taxpayer dollars as, you know, right now, Congress is considering handing ICE another $38 billion, which, by the way, is the same amount of money that they propose to spend on these warehouse detention facilities.
0: Sitara Gandahari, I want to thank you for being with us, Advocacy Director at Detention Watch Network. Coming up, we go to Spokane, Washington, where three people have been convicted of conspiracy for taking part in a protest. We'll speak to one of them, Army veteran Bajan Mavawala, and reporter Aaron Glantz. Stay with us.

0: Rapture by Kasi Velaza, performed at the Brooklyn Folk Festival. This is Democracy Now!, democracynow.org. I'm Amy Goodman. We end today's show with President Trump's escalating crackdown on First Amendment rights. A federal jury last week convicted three people, including a U.S. military veteran, of felony conspiracy charges over their involvement in an anti-ICE protest in Spokane, Washington, last June. The protesters are awaiting sentencing, face up to 6 years in prison. For more, we go to Spokane, where we're joined by one of them. Bajan Mavawala is a U.S. military veteran in the war in Afghanistan. We're also joined by Aaron Glantz, fellow at the Center for Advanced Study of Behavioral Sciences at Stanford University. His recent piece for The Guardian headlined, "Federal Jury Finds Army Veteran and Two Other ICE Protesters Guilty of Conspiracy." Before we go to Bajan, I'm wondering, Aaron, if you can talk about the significance of this term conspiracy. I want to go to a clip first of an interview that you did on PBS's NewsHour. This is former acting U.S. Attorney General Richard Barker on PBS NewsHour.
1: Nobody was really hurt. None of the protesters were hurt. Fortunately, none of the law enforcement officers were hurt either.
2: He was aware that other U.S. attorneys had been ousted for refusing to comply with Trump Justice Department orders, and he worried about his ability to act ethically if he stayed on the job. So he resigned.
1: I didn't feel, in this case, that a conspiracy charge that would carry a six-year term of incarceration was true to who I was or who I wanted to be as a federal prosecutor.
0: So that's former acting U.S. Attorney General Richard Barker resigned, speaking to our guest, Aaron Glantz, on PBS NewsHour. Aaron, so talk about the significance of this conspiracy conviction. Just before we go to the military veteran who was convicted.
3: I mean, what we have here is a really large reach of the conspiracy statute. The charge here, conspiracy to impede or injure federal officers. What happened was a relatively minor demonstration at an ICE facility in Spokane, Washington. There was a Facebook post by the former president of the Spokane City Council about two Venezuelan migrants who were going to be according to him, unlawfully deported. A federal judge ended up freeing one of those migrants, saying his arrest was unconstitutional. A number of demonstrators showed up. Bajan was one of them. He went home. He was going about his life. And then a month later, the FBI showed up at his door and a number of other demonstrators and arrested them for conspiracy. The individual you just heard from, Richard Barker, was the head of the U.S. Attorney's Office in Eastern Washington State, and he declined to sign the indictment. He resigned. When I spoke with him, he talked about the fact that here you have a case where no protesters were hurt, no ICE agents were hurt, and yet a number of the demonstrators are facing 6 years in prison. At the same time, the killers of Renee Good and Alex Preddy in Minneapolis have not been prosecuted at all, and he did not feel good about that. He talked to me about being a Sunday school teacher and needing to go before his fellow church members and talk to them about right and wrong, and he didn't think he could stay in his job. And I think that that's ultimately what this case is about in some way. You're going to hear from Bajan in a second. I was really impressed with him the whole time I've been covering this case over the past year as somebody who signed up to serve his country in Afghanistan in 2021 when Afghanistan fell to the Taliban, helping individuals come to this country to avoid being killed by the Taliban, who helped the U.S. military, and then standing up for some of his fellow residents in Spokane when the Trump administration tried to unlawfully deport them, always standing up and now facing 6 years in prison.
0: So let's go to Bajan Mavawala. This is your first interview since your conviction for aiding the conspiracy, for taking part in this ICE protest. Bajan, Six of the nine people originally charged took plea deals. But you, Archer and Farrell, decided to fight. Now you've been convicted. Your response and why you decided to go to trial?
4: Yeah, I definitely felt like it was important to go to trial because if I had taken a plea deal, it would have essentially been me lying and saying that, you know, I did something that I didn't do. I didn't assault anybody. I didn't destroy any property. And the protest was largely peaceful, and I felt that it was very important to put that in front of a jury. And I think it's important to note that I was convicted of aiding and abetting, which was not included in the original indictment that I was arrested for back in July of last year.
0: Talk about why you decided to engage in this protest. You're a former U.S. Army, you're a U.S. Army combat veteran. You served in Afghanistan. Why put yourself on the line here?
4: I believe very strongly in the importance for people to be able to immigrate to the United States, for asylum seekers to find safety here. And I also very strongly believe in the people's right to address their government for things that they believe is wrong. And I saw a post on Reddit that said, you know, hey, these people are being unlawfully detained. And I had time and I said, you know what, I'm going to go down and do what's right. I'm going to go and tell them, hey, I do not agree with this. I think this is wrong. Huh.
0: Inspired by your arrest, your father, who we talked to, announced his congressional run in January will appear at a forum with other candidates Tuesday night. Have you heard from the incumbent congressman, Michael Baumgartner, since your conviction?
4: I have not heard anything from him. I'm not sure if he's made a statement or not.
0: And can you talk about your involvement since you were in Afghanistan and helping Afghan refugees come to this country, how you got involved with this work and how it inspired you to stand up against ICE?
4: My dad also deployed to Afghanistan around the same time that I did. And there was one of the guys that he had trained while he was there. He managed to get on one of the planes leaving as Kabul was falling, but his wife and young children were not able to. My dad asked if I could help to see if we could find a way to get them out of the country. And it just kind of snowballed from there. I mean, we ended up at one point, we had about 200 people on the list that we were trying to track, and we had to really significantly pare that down because
0: We have 10 seconds, Bajan.
4: So I thought, you know, hey, this is something that's really important to do. I wanted to help those people.
0: Bajan Mavawala, I want to thank you so much for being with us. And Aaron Glantz, fellow at the Center for Advanced Study of Behavioral Sciences at Stanford University, will link to your article in The Guardian. Federal jury finds Army veteran and two other ICE protesters guilty of conspiracy. I'm Amy Goodman.

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1: Cow, lick the innocent. 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In my chest with your high heels. 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Polly want a cracker. Mommy want a trapper. Baby want a boom, boom, boom, pretty rapper. Glued to the tube, you snooze, you lose, boo-hoo, you cry. 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
1: Try and envision a religion that's based upon smooth transitions and rhythm like a conjugations across nations. Celebrate the fact that the weekend has landed sea. We don't believe in omnipotent beings in the skies above all exist. Now there's peace, love, and green doves see in our church. We don't recite passage, we keep holding the Sabbath as we listen to the prophets and we patiently wait at pearly gates open late and close somewhere in the early hours. My church is teeming with sinners in need of redeeming. Heathens ready to believe what we believe.

trying to envision a religion that's based upon smooth transitions. 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If God is a DJ, then we pray that he plays deep basses forever and ever and ever and ever, amen. 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We've only got community. 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

0: vision. 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Celebrating the fact that the weekend has landed. See. Voice fan, a coup de grace. The DJ fixes and switches and triggers a mix of Prince's Kiss that I just never heard before. But I am convinced that those who aren't, they scream one more cheer. This is Jack. I want peace and love, but for God's sake, kid and I, stay off the drugs. And this is the gospel, according to some deadbeat. That's crazy. That is such
1: a good one, bro.
0: I love that jacket, bro.
1: Internet.
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2: Good morning. It's the 1st of June. I'm so excited. This is your Morning Announcements, a weekly show highlighting the week ahead at the Media Factory, sharing news and music and stories from our community. 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That's G-R-A-D-S for graduates. 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And while it's not officially summer, I'm kind of getting the summer vibes going now. I'm feeling pretty excited about the blue skies, and honestly, I don't need the heat. I just need the long days and lots of sunshine to make it feel like summer for me. And I put together this playlist. I'm really excited about it. And this is going to be, tunes today are going to be the kind of things you want to play when you got your windows open in your car and you're driving in a beautiful place and you're feeling like there's just tons of opportunity.

that was Polymuscle Saccharide by Babe Rainbow. And this next track is actually kind of an older track. I'm bringing something back. Just seemed like the vibe today. This is Bam Bam by Sister Nancy. And I have some interesting facts about this song. Jamaican artist Sister Nancy wrote the song, performed the song in 1982, inspired by the 1966 song of the same name by the Maytals and Byron Lee and the Dragonairs. The instrumental samples are from the 1974 song Stalag 17 by Ansel Collins. So what's interesting about this is that this is a song from the 80s that borrowed some from songs from the 60s and the 70s, and then tons of people have sampled this song. And Billboard called it, in 2016, the strong contender for title of most sampled reggae song of all time. But here's what's really wacky about this. Sister Nancy did not get royalties for all the samples and all the reuse. She finally took to the courts after seeing a Reebok commercial on TV. But she didn't receive any royalties for 32 years. So we're going to play her song and give her some credit today and enjoy that summery vibe. This is Bam Bam from Sister Nancy. Actually, it's Bomb Bomb. Sorry. I'm saying it in the wrong way. Bomb Bomb. Here we go.

That was Mediterranee from Junior. Before that, we had Bomb Bomb from Sister Nancy. I am playing all kinds of summery songs today. Some of them have a little disco vibe or a dancehall beat. They're a little bit everything. In my mind, they're kind of disco-y, but also I went roller skating a couple of weekends ago in a mall in Connecticut, which was an always a culture clash. It was crazy. It was a great time. And the DJ there was playing disco, but a lot of it was disco-y, had some kind of groove, but maybe not what you expect. And it was super fun to roller skate to. So I got a few more songs today. This is our beginning of June morning announcements. If you're just tuning in, I was talking earlier about how really this is the end of school year like burst. And here at the Media Factory, we get to encounter so many students, from having them come in here and finishing projects to doing tours to filming their graduations. It's a really exciting time here, and we're very, very busy, and it's exactly how we like it. So thanks for listening and for being part of our community. If you want to see more of what's going on with graduations, we have a website page up where we're going to be live streaming, and we have all the information there. It's mediafactory.org/grads. So now I've got a couple more songs. I'm going to play, let's see, we got, this is a band that was introduced to me by a friend not that long ago. Pretty great stuff. This is Magdalena Bay with Image.

That was Badala Zamana, Badala Zamana by Zora, who is now known as Dia, is an Algerian singer of Chaoui music, which is a specific cultural music. The Chaoui people of Sawiya are a Berber ethnic group native to northeastern Algeria. This music comes from kind of roots in celebratory wedding music, kind of festival music. And I love the disco beats in this and the strings. This is from 1997 and it still slaps. It's a great song. Fit in perfectly with my vibe of the day, the summery, easy breezy music that you drive along listening to with your windows down. You feel like it's summer is on the way kind of vibe. It's great. So I've got another song for you. I'm just going to wrap up here. It's Morning Announcements. We air at 10 a.m. and 4:30 p.m. every Monday at 99.3 FM WBTVLP Burlington. We share what's going on, happening at the Media Factory this week. This week, we have a new member orientation. If you're excited and interested in learning more about community media, want to make your own stuff, come on down. 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So also I call this our media hood sometimes. So hopefully we'll see you here. And I'm going to play us out with another song. This is Anorak and Julia Jean-Baptiste with Magnifique. It's been a lot of fun playing this music for you today, and I hope you all have a really great, upbeat kind of week. Thanks for listening.

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Don't you cry, don't be shy, stand up straight, here it comes, say goodbye, don't you cry, hold yourself, don't forget, you are strong, move along, nothing's wrong with feeling alone. Heal your mind, heal your soul, kiss goodbye, don't you fall, love yourself, no regrets, don't you cry, don't forget, you are strong, move along, nothing is wrong. 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

0: Welcome back to Tales of Fire and Stone. This is a flashback episode. We are continuing the tale of Looks Up, Oops, and Cuckoo off on their rite of passage. This is a few summers before the podcast begins, and they are young, by today's definition, teenagers, adolescents, and they have been sent off without their favorite weapons, having only a few simple tools, made their way up the creek into the foothills of the mountain with the goal of reaching the sacred tree before returning back as full adult members of their tribe. But their first day had some successes and some troubles. They found some materials to make new spears with, but impatient to catch food, Cuckoo went after a deer and was knocked in the chest with the antlers of this deer, and is minorly injured, not too bad. They did find themselves a nice cave where they are now settling down. I believe you had gathered a few like smaller bits. I don't think you actually caught any meat though, so you're probably kind of eaten what you gathered along the day and are, you know, staying warm. Feel a little safer with that fire going.
1: I do a little trick where I mix a little bit of dirt with some powder from like peeling off bits of wood and just do like a through the fire that Greedstone showed me. So it goes, it's not as good as hers, but just a quick little thing to show off.
2: Awesome. So
0: yeah, have you seen this before, Cuckoo and Oops?
2: No, that's amazing skills right there.
0: Anything you want to work on? You've got some partially worked wood that you're looking at making into spears. What do you want to work on this evening as you're sitting around the fire?
2: Yeah, more spears. We're gonna need some spears because we're gonna be hungry tomorrow.
1: That makes sense.
2: Let's make some good hunting, very light hunting gear to have better luck tomorrow.
0: Maybe some kind of wood, like sharp wood-tipped spears that are a little better for throwing, maybe?
2: Yeah.
0: Better for you dexterous folk.
1: Is this a very well-known path that we're taking, by the way? Like, or is there some risk of getting lost?
0: Oops and Looks Up have been up this path before. It's something that the tribe doesn't visit every year necessarily as they travel through the valley, but on special occasions, some seasons they will go up there and visit the tree, sometimes for spiritual healing and other purposes. Greedstone may even have taken Looks Up there separate from the tribe, maybe once at some point as you've been following her.
1: Okay, I was wondering if I needed to do some orienteering to make sure that we were going the right way, but it sounds like we're on a relatively well-known path. So, heck yeah, I'll join in Operation Spear Up Some Sticks.
0: Okay. Oops.
3: I think Oops is going to take that stone or the thing that we found earlier that seemed to have like a face or something on it.
0: That's right.
3: She's gonna take that out and start examining that again. And just trying to see, like, if she holds it to the firelight, does that do anything? Or if, you know, if it's in the dark, does it glow? That sort of thing. Like, she's trying to figure this out with, you know, and not be around the pointy objects.
0: All right. Roll an investigation.
3: Amazing. Ooh, that was actually pretty good. I am proficient in investigation. 19.
1: Nice.
0: Okay. You can definitely, this was definitely carved by people. This is not a naturally occurring pattern on this rock. You notice that

0: thing and just show it to looks up.
1: Okay. I'll take it. And can I do a religion check on this to see if there's any meaning I can glean from it? If it's part of some other tribe's ritual of something, or if it's maybe just something we don't recall at the moment?
2: Yeah.
1: Okay. That is, I get a +5 on that one as well because I have expertise. So.
2: Tease.
1: Waha. Okay, that is 15 total.
2: You can't recall any details, but you do have a vague memory of a tribe that your tribe, that the Crows had met up with in the annual moot, that had a symbol like that, just like a face represented in a very simple way. But you can't quite bring to mind when that was or what tribe that was. But it's something you haven't seen a lot, but it rings a bell for you.
1: Oh, yeah, this isn't anything to be scared of. Oops, it's all good. This is from another tribe. They made faces like this. I don't exactly get how it works, but it's got something to do with fire. So it's okay. I think it's just a thing.
0: That's good. Do you think I could hold on to that for now?
1: Yeah, yes. I hand it back. It's all yours.
0: Thanks. Also, really, you did good with the fire earlier. You made it seem so easy. Oh. And Dad's been trying to teach me how to do my own fire, and I'm not very good at it. And I keep setting things that are not supposed to be on fire. And so we've stopped training for a second, but you made it look really easy. And
1: well, I've had to do it a bunch.
0: Oh, okay. Well, good job. And she will go sit on like the opposite side of the fire with this little stone and just examine it and just kind of like rub it a little bit as I guess they make the spears.
3: Oops, maybe tomorrow we'll have you try to make a fire.
1: Oh yeah.
0: Oh, I don't know. I don't think that's such a good thought.
1: That's really good.
3: Because there's no one to, you know, whatever happens, it will stay stay between us.
1: So. Yeah. Here we go. Tomorrow we will help you call fire.
3: Yes, we have to take turns calling
0: fire. Call
3: fire anyway.
0: On the whole forest. That won't stay between us.
3: Okay. That
1: won't happen.
0: Okay.
3: We have to come back more skilled than we are. So we'll have a pleasant surprise for everyone that you finally learned how to call fire.
1: Yes.
3: So,
1: well, this is good.
0: What about you? Cuckoo, I haven't seen you with Raven Mom making fire or anything, but I
4: fire filled in for you.
3: So see, I have to practice too. So
1: yeah, I can show you guys.
3: So we will all take turns making fire. So,
2: oops, since it seems that this evening you are taking a little time to gaze at this this ancient totem that you have found. You are going to have a D6 that you can add to any roll within the next 48 hours.
1: Nice.
2: The rest of you gain a +1 and bonus to all saving throws and survival checks for the next 24 hours. So all of you have that. So you don't need to write that down. I'll remind you when those things come up. Okay. There will definitely be some more survival checks.
0: And you said everyone has a +1 bonus, but what did you say that Oops gets before that?
2: So Oops, after meditating on this strange face carved into the stone, you are going to have a D6 that you can add to a roll.
0: Sweet.
2: Yeah, you're inspired, basically, by this thing.
1: Nice.
0: I'll take it. Thanks, stone.
2: All right. Anything else we are doing tonight?

0: Making spears and facing fears.
1: Yeah, your spears. So everyone's just everyone's just kind of sharpening the ends and sort of trimming mm-hmm. off the excess on the. Mm-hmm. Okay, no one's trying to attach anything to the. Okay.
0: I'm just keeping it simple.
1: All right, you all got some wood spears.
2: Yeah.
1: We're gonna say you go to sleep.
2: Mm-hmm.
1: Wrap your skins around you. And.
3: Oh, do we need to check on Oops is going to go over to Cuckoo, like, right as everyone's kind of starting to settle in, and say, Cuckoo, how's your injury or your boo-boo? Are you okay?
2: I am still healing. It's very uncomfortable, but I definitely want to I really want to get back at the deer tomorrow. I'm making sure my spear is extra sharp for that. I'm pretty upset that I got. Thank you so much for checking in on me.
3: Oops, just turns away. Turns and walks away.
1: All right, you are, we're going to say you've all gone to sleep. You get a nice, is anyone keeping watch or are you just?
0: We should.
2: I think we should be taking turns. What do you guys think? I suggest we're taking turns for watching the fire.
0: I usually stay up late anyway, so.
2: Okay, so you'll take the first.
0: Yeah.
2: And then you'll wake up. Me, maybe, or...
0: Yeah, then yeah, I'll wake
2: I'll
0: up.
2: I'll take the second Cuckoo, one, and then...
0: Then Cuckoo, you wake up, oops, after a
2: oops.
0: While.
2: Yeah, I'll see you when I wake you up for your shift around the fire, keeping the fire.
3: Okay. Well, I don't have the language thing in front of me. Can somebody remind me what the language is for good luck?
2: Yes, it is, may your flint break clean.
3: So when you say that, Oops is going to kind of nod her head a little bit and look. She's kind of looking at the ground. She's not really looking at you. And she goes, yeah, well, sounds good. And during your watch, may your flint break clean.
2: Flint.
3: And
2: may your flint.
3: Flint. Right. I always forget. I keep getting
2: May your flint break clean. No. Let's keep it at may your flint break clean. Yeah.
3: Oops is going to walk away frustrated that she can't even get her own tribe's language right.
2: It's She's okay. just going to go to it's bed. It's okay.
0: Well, it's okay.
1: All right. All right, you are going to go to sleep because we want to start the next day.
0: Yeah.
1: And during the night, if you have any injuries, you can roll your hit dice.
2: Which one is it?
1: Actually, I guess I'll hold off on that. Looks up first. You roll perception for your watch.
0: Perception.
1: Keep an ear out.
0: 14.
1: You hear kind of like fairly typical animal sound. You can hear crickets in the distance. Some other little animal noises. Some night birds. You hear an owl hooting out there.
0: Fun.
1: That's pretty much it. Yep. Nothing to speak of.
0: Keep the fire going.
1: Right, Cuckoo, you are next.
2: Yeah, I will be next.
1: All right, roll perceptions. That's going to be your d20 plus 4, it looks like.
2: D20?
1: Mm-hmm.
2: 20! 24!
0: Not 20.
2: There. So, I am all healed. And my shift goes smooth, and I may have
1: that. Okay, now your perception doesn't heal you.
2: Go.
1: But you hear many of the same sounds. The owl.
2: Yeah.
1: You also hear a slight like. Here's something that sounds a bit like footsteps, and specifically, you recognize it as hooved footsteps.
2: Mm-hmm.
1: And you can't help but wonder if that's the same deer that smacked you earlier.
2: Yes, I hope so. I definitely want to face it again and take my revenge and bring us some abundant meal.
1: Okay, but otherwise you're just going to let your shift pass and pass it on?
2: Yes.
1: Okay.
2: Yes.
1: All right, Lakeland, same thing, perception.
3: Let's see. So 5, 7, 8. I got an 8 on that, which I think she wakes up. You know that moment when you go to bed thinking about something and you wake up and it's the first thing on your mind? Ugh. Oops went to bed like angry about not being able to remember like the right phrase. And when Cuckoo wakes her up, like that's the first thing on her mind. So she's not being very attentive as she should be.
1: You hear a couple of noises outside, but you can't really pick out what anything in particular is until you hear the birds singing in the morning. Mm-hmm. You thought you wait, hold on, what's that? Did you hear, was that a raven call? Is Raven Mom here?
3: Raven Mom? Please be here. Dad? Okay.
1: You peek out the cave? Hearing...
3: Huh?
1: Are you peeking out of the cave?
3: Yeah, she is.
1: All right, you see nothing.
3: She actually does, like, her shoulders kind of droop a little bit. She's like, of course they're not here. And she'll mumble to herself and then go wake up, looks up in Cuckoo, and say, the sun is up. We're almost up. It's coming. It's walking across the sky.
0: Okay, yeah. It's about dawn. All right, hold on.
3: Mom, we gotta go greet it, right? And she starts tugging on your arm, looks up.
0: I'm just like stretching my, just not a morning person, but doing the thing. Okay, yep, let's go greet the dawn. Let's do it. And go out front and I start doing the usual greeting the dawn thing, figuring the greets dawn is doing it. So she's already making sure the sun rises today, but I'll do it too, just in case she's not.
3: And Oops is gonna mimic whatever you do, but it's like a beat too late, and it's just the wrong. Like what Ian's doing, it just looks super stiff and awkward, and it's just totally off beat, off rhythm. And she's trying really hard.
1: Maria, are you joining in with this greeting of the dawn? I'm sorry, Cuckoo. Is Cuckoo joining in?
2: Cuckoo, yeah, sure. I will. Yeah, we all kind of mirroring each other and just kind of doing the same thing. Our lifestyle is blending in a little bit.
0: Truthfully,
2: things we want to do blend in. We kind of follow each other's.
0: Looks up is much more of a night and stars person than a dawn and sun person. So even in doing all the rituals and stuff, there's this just little bit of lethargy about like, this is the motion you do. There's not so much the right reverence, but is doing the gestures and all the stuff. And mostly just like, there were some cool things in the sky last night. That was really neat. And then there's this one big star, but.
2: Do tell. Do tell more about it. Did you see something new you haven't seen before?
0: Oh, just a couple of shooting stars. You know, it doesn't mean much unless you look at the stars all the time. But yeah, it was nice. Got some good stuff.
2: Okay.
3: Oh, is that part of the ritual too?
0: No, you don't.
3: Did I do it right?
2: Yes.
0: Perfect.
1: You did. One of those moving stars, one of those shooting stars was definitely, like, looked like it was at least somewhat, like, moving kind of in the direction that you're going up this river valley.
0: That's got to be a good sign, right?
1: Foothill Valley, yeah.
2: You tell us. I don't know anything about stars.
0: Can I roll to see what kind of omen that would be, the star going in the right direction? Or would I just know?
1: You can... your assumption would be that that means you're like, this is like good, you're on the right path kind of thing.
0: Yeah, we are on the right track here. We're going to get this, and you wouldn't get that information from the sun. The stars are going to tell you that. Mm-hmm. But I mean, and I just go right back to greeting the dawn. Just, And okay. Yeah, we are apparently on the right track, according to the stars.
2: I will welcome that.
3: But maybe don't be so mean to the sun, because we don't want to anger the sun, because we still need it, her, it, him, it, they.
0: We do.
2: My tribe has had a long story of watching the sun and being very sensitive to its moods. Yeah, fear the sun, sisters.
0: The sun always seems kind of angry to me.
2: It can be very strong.
3: Ooh, what? Oops. Looks up into the sun.
0: And then starts
3: squinting. Who do you think it's in right now?
0: I just cover your eyes. No. Don't.
1: Yeah. All right, looks, make a constitution saving roll.
3: Oh, God.
1: I think, what did I say?
0: Oh, boy.
2: Do I use my...
1: You get a plus one.
2: Okay.
1: And because looks up is trying to shield your eyes, you can do it with advantage.
2: I also wanted to say, isn't that the thing that I have, the only thing I have left from my culture is the glasses, the bone-made glasses to look at the sun, and I give you all to try.
1: Did you save a pair of...
2: Yes, that's all I had left with me, and I took it on, because it's an accessory, it's not a weapon.
0: Cool.
2: I had that, because don't all of you have a special something to get you through this journey? And I want to give you to try to look at the sun, the glasses.
0: What are these like? I'm guessing it's not glasses. What is it?
2: That's bones.
1: Yeah, I don't know. Eye shields? What would you call them? Because they're not made of glass. So you wouldn't use
2: bones
1: that
2: bones with little slits in them to look at the sun.
0: Like in the Arctic. Okay.
2: Yes.
1: Eye shaders.
3: By the way, that was a constitution... check of 13.
1: Okay, you definitely, like, it is bright in your eyes. You have a bright flash in front of your vision for the next few minutes. But it's not too bad. It goes away pretty quickly.
3: I should not have done that, I don't think.
2: You can try my glasses. Just be very careful with them. With your history of breaking things, this is all I have left from my tribe. You know how much it means to me.
3: Oops, will not take the glasses upon... One, she was hesitant to look at the sun again anyway, but now that you've said that, she's like, she just kind of squints her closed eyes and goes, no, it's all good. I think you should do the stars. And she, because she has her eyes closed and is squinting, she accidentally turns to Cuckoo when she says this. You do the stars, and then she turns to looks up and goes, and you... Cuckoo, do the sun, and we'll be good between the two of you. And just like completely fubs that up.
2: Okay.
0: And you get the ground, all the stuff here.
2: Mm-hmm.
3: Yeah, I'm really good at looking at the ground, actually.
2: Yeah.
0: Good.
1: Speaking of which, it's probably time for you to continue on up the creek.
2: Yes.
1: And what are you going to be looking for now as you're going along the creek? You're probably a bit hungry.
2: Yeah, we want to catch. I want to share with you that I've heard some hooves-like noises during my shift. So I'm hoping that deer is somewhere in the near. And with those amazing sharp spears we made last night, I hope it's not going to get away from us today, and we're going to get an amazing feast.
1: You know what? You can all actually make a crafting roll, and we're going to see how sharp these spears are.
2: Yeah.
1: All right. So roll your d20, and you can add if you have wood, wood carving, anything like that.
2: No wood.
1: You can add that. Otherwise, it will just be simple.
2: No,
1: what would carving be? Would that be... You could probably make the argument of intelligence, wisdom.
2: I mean, between survival and...
1: So, yeah, okay, wisdom probably maybe makes the most sense.
0: So I have woodworking proficiency.
2: 18 plus 4, 18.
0: Plus 2 in that, so that's total plus 4. Ah, total of 8. Wonderful.
2: I have 18. Okay.
1: All right. Your so Cuckoo, your
2: spear is
1: looking pretty good. It's a good solid wood tip spear. Looks up. Maybe you not spent that much time working on your crafting skills.
0: I made the fire real good.
2: Exactly.
1: Yeah, you have a perfectly usable minus one wood spear.
0: Minus one wood spear.
1: Yeah. And looks up. Oops, how about you?
3: I got a 19.
2: Okay, I are going to be the...
1: Yep.
2: We're going to be in the front.
1: Pretty good spear.
3: Oops.
0: I'm okay with that.
3: Has this really sharp spear in her hand, and she's looking at the tip. She looks over at Looksup's spear and sees that it's a little bit more blunt, and just goes, "I think we picked up the wrong spear. I think this is yours." And gives Looksup the sharper spear and takes her blunted one.
0: I hold on to the blunt one and just go, "No. I made this one. I don't want you to have to deal with it. I think I'm honestly not exactly getting in this moment what you're doing. And this one is a legitimate no, this one is mine. You're okay."
2: Yeah, we all have different talents.
3: Really?
2: But
3: I think we should switch, but
2: try not
3: okay.
2: to fall over your... Over your spear. That's my one wish before we, you can double stab the deer when we get to it.
3: Okay.
1: Speaking of which, as you get out and you're starting to head up the stream, are you going to be looking for trails from that deer you saw last night?
2: Yes, because I am positive I heard some hooving noises and I can sense it's just in reach.
1: All right, Cuckoo, make a survival check to track that deer.
2: Is it D?
1: So D20, and it's going to be, I think you are.
2: So 9 plus 4?
1: 13?
2: 13.
1: Yeah, you see some the soft earth around the edges of the creek. You see some deer tracks, and they are heading off, kind of off into the woods, but it does look like they are heading upstream, so it's not a...
2: Following? Yeah, we're following along.
0: Good.
1: Everyone gonna go?
0: Oh, yeah.
2: You with me?
0: Yeah.
1: Okay. All right. Okay, so you start off, you leave the creek behind, but you can tell you're still heading in the right direction. The sun is off on your right side as you are walking along, so you know that that means it's morning, so that means the sun's in the right place. You're still following along the creek. All right, roll a survival check once more. These two are probably going to be helping you. Yeah, you can each roll your own. Or
0: we can just help someone.
1: Or you can help someone.
0: I will give help.
2: 7.
1: Great. Roll a second one, see what you get with that one.
2: Okay.
1: Yep.
0: Yeah. So I'm helping you.
2: 20!
0: Nat 20.
3: Amazing.
1: Right. Yes. So it sounds like Ukuku misses something right away, but looks up for once, looking down, sees what Cuckoo has missed. And
2: we're a great team, looks up.
1: Yeah.
0: Yeah. We're all good at this.
1: You track it along a little way, and with that 20. Once you find it, it's real easy to track, and you get to a point where you can see this has just been, you find some deer scat, in fact, and it is still warm.
2: Mm-hmm. That's it. We are very close, sisters.
1: All right. How are you then continuing forward?
2: We are deciding as soon as we see it, how we're going to proceed. Does anyone has more or less hunting skills here?
0: I think we should try and keep quiet so that we can sneak up on them.
2: Yeah, okay. That's a good plan.
0: And if one of us makes it run, mm-hmm. we can just chuck the spears.
2: Totally. Yeah, in its legs, in its neck.
0: Anywhere.
2: Yeah. Yeah, great.
0: Okay.
1: So you are
3: really good at being quiet. Oops says in a really loud voice that she thinks is a whisper, but is in fact not.
2: And I put my hand over your mouth.
1: Everyone, go ahead and roll stealth. I won't make you roll at disadvantage, oops. That one was okay, that you got away with that.
2: 15 plus 17.
1: So no, this is gonna be no stealth, so that's gonna be dexterity. Holy cow, that's +6.
2: +6, so 18.
0: Got a 15.
2: So we are I'm
1: pretty quiet. Oops.
3: I got a nat one.
1: Oh. All right, who's taking
3: big
1: the
3: time,
1: lead?
3: Big time nat one.
2: I will probably raid Rhea based on my...
1: So Cuckoo...
2: Plus, I'm still pissed at the deer for hurting me.
0: Yes.
2: I'm still sore from some antler damage there. And...
1: So I can imagine Cuckoo...
2: I really want to get it over with, so...
1: Yeah. Young Cuckoo, still a bit sore, but she's got her fox head little cape up. The fox is on there. She's bending down, and she's kind of creeping through the woods. But that spear is like up at her shoulder, ready to go.
2: Yep.
1: And just as she catches sight of the deer, we're gonna switch to strides, but
2: sure,
1: 40 feet. Away, you spot it through the trees, and as you continue to move a little closer, maybe you get to about it's kind of sitting fairly still, it's feeding on something, and you get to just about 20 feet away when you hear a big crack behind you as Oops
2: slips on a branch. And I just pull the spear out of your hands, oops, and I throw all of it towards the deer with my both hands.
1: I'm gonna allow that. Okay, you grab the spear out of Oops's hand and you throw both of them at once, dual javelins through the air.
2: Yes.
1: And,
3: Oops offers no resistance whatsoever. She just like kind of like her butt's on the ground. She almost like as she sees Cuckoo reaching for it, she kind of just goes ahead and extends it out to her.
2: Yeah.
1: All right. So you're gonna roll 3d20s, you're gonna remove. We're doing like a combined disadvantage. So you're throwing two spears. You're gonna remove the highest of those three. I'm sort of making up the rules a little bit.
2: 17, 1, and 16. 17. So I have 17. Plus.
1: Okay.
2: Plus what? Dexterity?
0: You remove the highest one.
2: Right.
0: So 1 and the 16.
1: So, yeah, one of your spears, throwing two at once does not work very well. One of them sort of falls short. The other one, though, you get a full good throw on. That is 16 plus 6. That's 22. That definitely hits that deer. You, and go ahead and roll d6, because you're d6. See how you do it with two.
2: Is d6 this?
0: Oh, it's the cube one.
2: Okay, 2 plus...
1: Plus 4 10. From your dexterity.
2: So 10.
1: 2 plus 4 is definitely 6. Not 10.
2: Sorry, you guys are messing with me. Potatoes, potatoes, 2,
1: numbers.
2: 6.
1: Okay, if you're actually Stone Age people hunting, you're not going to be... adding up numbers. You're just going to be seeing it, kind of gauging the distance by eye and letting it go. So
2: lots of instincts here coming through. Plus, very fast-paced environment. So, because we had one down, slipped on us.
1: Hey, you know what? I'm actually adding some hit points to what they've got as the standard here because, I'm sorry, a deer would have more than 4 hit points if a human can easily have, like, well over. I'm going to say the deer has... hit points. But you hit it pretty good. 6. You catch it in the side, kind of get that back hip, and the deer takes off, but it is definitely limping and bleeding.
0: I would like to throw my spear when there's an opportunity.
2: I was going to say, because you still have a whole spear in your hand.
0: It's
2: so
0: a bad one, but I can throw it. I run and throw my spear after it.
2: Yeah, let's see. Looks like you could...
1: Okay, if this is an initiative situation, that deer is taking off immediately. I'm going to let you, I'm going to give you the chance to roll initiative versus this deer to see if you can get yours off first. So I'm just rolling and adding dex. It's 12.
0: Total of 20.
2: Okay.
1: All right, your arm is faster than that deer's wounded leg.
0: Okay, it's a minus one wooden spear, which means my dex minus one. Mm-hmm.
1: Yes.
0: So I get a plus one.
1: Mm-hmm. You would be proficient with the basic wooden spear.
0: Oh, sweet. So in that case, I get a plus three. That's better. Rolled a 19, so that's a total of 21. Yes. No, 22.
1: Roll your damage.
0: What is the damage for it?
1: You can roll the d8, sure.
0: Okay.
1: That'd be two-handed.
0: Ooh, rolled an 8, and then minus 1, 7, and then add the dex mod.
1: You got it.
0: Cool.
1: You killed that deer.
0: Woo!
2: Yep, I'm saying it the third time. Looks up, you hit it right in the eye. There.
1: Wait, what was your total with your hit?
0: It was like 22 to hit.
1: 22?
0: Yeah.
1: All right, sure. Yeah, it turns back for just a brief moment to see what has attacked it as it starts to run.
2: Big mistake.
1: And that wooden spear from looks up, bam, right through the eye. That deer won't be looking anywhere. That deer is dead.
2: Yep.
0: And I go, whoa! Yeah!
2: Yeah!
0: Yeah! And then just start jumping and cheering because I have probably never felled an animal before. So... yeah. Mm-hmm.
1: Really? Not even like a rabbit or something? It's up to you.
0: I'm more of the thinky type.
1: I got that, yeah.
2: Okay. Well, I guess I'm going to have to teach you how to skin it.
0: Oh, right.
1: Okay. All right. So, yeah, that deer is down. You're just going to just skin it right there?
2: Yep. We're going to skin it and...
3: Wait. Before we do that...
2: Yes.
3: We have to... We have to thank the Earth and the stars and the sun, I guess.
2: Yes.
3: And Oops is going to, scurry
2: animal.
3: Over.
2: And the thank the animal for giving up its life to provide
3: for
2: us.
3: Right. So Oops is going to scurry over to the, deer and, kneel down next to it and, do the whole touches her forehead and then touches the deer and says... You had a lot of life, and
2: it was a fair
3: it
2: fight.
3: Won't be in vain. We thank you for the energy you give us, and we return you back to the earth when we're finished. Mm-hmm. And then she kind of scurries, moves out of the way so they can skin the
2: And I will
3: deer.
2: Add, this was a fair fight. That deer put up a good fight.
1: Yeah, as you get close to it, you recognize the exact same antlers that whacked you yesterday.
2: Yeah.
1: The deer's dead?
0: Justice.
2: Yep. Its destiny was to provide for us after we use our skills. Looks up, great job for improving your hunting skills.
0: Thank you.
2: That was an amazing maneuver.
0: Yeah.
2: Oops, great job not killing yourself with your spear.
3: I promise.
0: It was just bad luck.
2: So
0: you just slipped.
2: So no, you did great. You fell on your back. That was a great move.
1: Okay, so you were taking the time to skin this
2: deer.
1: Prepare
2: the deer.
0: Yes.
2: Yeah.
1: Okay, so skinning a deer takes a little bit of time.
2: Mm-hmm. Yeah.
1: And then you're taking the skin with you, or
2: yeah, I think we need to.
1: It's gonna take you a few hours. I'm just gonna put it that way. It's probably gonna be like midday by the time you're done.
2: And we need to put the meat apart the way that it will feed us for the rest of our journey, because that's gonna last us. That's a very big animal too. We're not gonna need to waste time on hunting. We can now just move on to our journey.
1: Yeah, this is true.
2: We will now reach the tree, do the offerings, and we can head right back.
0: Good.
2: And hopefully it will bring Oops back to slow speak, safe and sound.
0: We will.
2: As I promised.
1: Okay, all right. So
3: on that note, the antlers that you're talking about, like, is this like a full rat, or how heavy do you think that would be? Like, is that something we can collect and carry with us?
2: Yeah, I was gonna see if one of you wants to use it for any of the special skills you have. If you need more bones, or you need a little more ceremonial things.
0: Oh no, I just read bones.
2: Or
0: sometimes.
2: We can make you sunglasses from it. If we can make you glasses from it, from part of that, I can make one more set of glasses.
1: The rest of the tribe has like never seen anything like the little goggles that you have.
2: It would be quite a discovery, yeah, to bring and share.
3: Okay, well, I'm kind of strong, so I can just tie it together and carry it probably on my back. So yeah, no worry. I'll just, and Oops is gonna try to collect the antlers, and I think she had a little bit of rope. Right, because we kept some of the stuff that was in our pouches at the beginning, right?
1: Mm-hmm. Yeah, sure. Yeah, you got enough stuff to like tie.
3: So Oops is gonna do that and do. You know how like in some places there's the like mechanisms to carry stuff more easily on your back, and it's like, you know, you've got the shoulder straps or whatever. Do you know what I'm talking about? Mm-hmm. And your face is telling me you do not know.
1: Backpack straps? I don't know.
3: Okay, no worries. That's what Oops is trying to do anyway.
0: Similar concept, just like using ropes as a kind of support thing so that you can carry something on your back without it just being you going like this.
2: Yeah.
0: It's not like a full woven backpack. It's sort of like an archaic harness.
1: I think, yes, I think that's fine. That's probably like a fairly familiar thing for you to do. And then how much of that meat are you going to take? Carrying the entire deer would be doable.
2: We can split it in half. So we use one towards our journey and then use the rest of it in the same spot when we on our way back. We'll use some of it and maybe even bring what's left.
1: So half a deer would be more than enough to get up to the sacred tree.
2: Yes. So we're going to...
1: got some meat
2: prepared in save it somewhere. How would we save it? Dig a hole, or put a bunch of it behind stone. Save it with stones.
0: Here's a thing that Jonathan knows. I don't know if Looksup knows it. I know that sometimes, in order to keep food away from animals, you would put it like in a bag and then slung over a tree branch. We have a little sack.
2: Yes.
1: That sack is not, it is a, it's like a little herb, it's like a herb sack.
2: It's for little.
0: Got it, not that big.
2: We need to make it needs to dry and leave it there to dry so that it can stay there until we
0: do.
1: You can tie it up in the
2: way back. Okay.
1: In the skin itself.
2: Yes.
0: Okay, that makes sense.
2: And then we'll stay there and hang it on a branch, but that's not too visible.
1: Mm-hmm. Okay. And anything else you're going to do before you continue on up the stream?
0: I make sure to use the keen blade as part of the skinning process to actually get some use with it and try and see what they were talking about.
1: Actually, for that matter, are you borrowing someone's blade? Because you don't have one.
2: I don't have anything. Yeah, I only have hammer stone in the pouch. So I think, are we going to use your blade the most? Yeah, you're going to have... You and I are going to take turns to use your blade?
3: No, I'm just going to give it to you, and you can use it.
2: Okay, and you're going to play with the antlers. Okay, I'll use the blade and you'll play with antlers in the meantime. Looksup, you'll use
0: I'll use my keen blade.
2: Your keen blade, okay, and that will help us to prep the the skin.
1: All right, you got it. Okay, it's set, and you are gonna, you would definitely know, like, basics of, like, food preservation and
2: yeah, that's gotta stuff. Be.
1: All right, so you're putting it up, like, in a tree, kind of, to ground animals away from it.
2: So.
0: Yes.
1: Okay.
2: So we'll be there for the back journey back, and we'll pick it up from here.
0: Good.
2: And we have now, we nurtured ourselves well.
1: Are you just eating raw meat or what?
0: We should probably cook it.
1: All right, who's starting the fire?
2: We all need practice.
0: I will help Oops.
2: Okay.
0: I am helping Oops. And I am, I'm like hands on shoulders after we've set up the wood. No, here's what you do. And just like this scraggly, scrawny me just guiding big Oops. Just, okay, now.
1: All right, Oops, make just one roll initially. I wanna see how you do. So we're gonna call that, I think intellect does make the most sense for starting a fire. It's a very precise kind of motion. It's not necessarily as dexterous.
3: Yeah, that's gonna be a 9.
1: Okay, so you do not start a fire. But you can roll again with the help.
0: Mm-hmm. I'm helping.
2: Yeah.
0: That was really close. Yeah. There was some spark there.
2: Oops, that's a great try. Okay?
1: I wanted Oops to like start the fire immediately because I felt like Luke's Oops being like a little bit pedantic. Is that the right word?
3: But in typical Oops fashion, she does not. But her hands are like shaking, and like she's very nervous.
1: I'm actually gonna say it's because Oops is looks up is looking over your shoulder.
3: The reroll was a 5.
2: The perfectionist here.
0: I'm just trying. Hit my star falls so fast.
2: Oops! Try again. Try again. It doesn't matter how many tries you have.
1: Oops.
2: We're hungry here, okay? We're already.
1: All right, that's cool.
2: We got an amazing.
1: So, are you gonna let Oops continue to try and start?
3: Yeah. Oops is not gonna let them keep doing that. Oops is going to say, no. I gave it 2 tries. 2 tries is the branch number. So, you all do it, and I'm just gonna go grab some water from the stream. And she drops the flint making stuff and like runs towards the stream. Okay.
0: Your turn.
2: I have actually, flint is one of my skills.
0: There's flint and then there's fire.
2: Not fire, only flint. So
1: flint is for making stone tools. That's right, not intended to, no, that's for making stone tools like knocking away parts of wood, not for sparking.
2: Okay, but well, I'm at least somewhat handy with stones. Mm-hmm. So that's what I meant.
1: For making fire.
2: I should give it a fair try. Yeah.
1: You don't? Okay, so the thing
2: that
1: you... I don't
2: have fire skills. I'm learning, but Cuckoo can also give it a shot.
0: I think
2: unless
0: the thing is...
2: Like,
1: so you're talking about trying to, like,
2: start
1: like spark,
2: fire.
1: Make
2: yes.
1: a spark to
2: yes.
1: start the fire?
2: Yes,
1: you practice. Would have to have a piece of iron, which is possible that you would have.
2: Okay.
1: You know what? I don't... Because there's not... a lot of like anthropological evidence for this. They hadn't learned to refine iron, but it doesn't mean they couldn't find iron-rich rocks or other rocks that will make that spark. Mm-hmm. So let's roll. If you get above a 10, then you've got some kind of sparking
2: potential
1: technology.
2: There.
1: No, you're all hand drill.
2: Nope, looks up, kicks me out.
0: How did it go to me kicking you? The DM said that there was a society.
1: Maybe Cuckoo had seen this amongst her home tribe, but it wasn't something she'd learned well enough to really do. Like you're like, I know I can get a spark. There's a way. No, seriously.
2: I felt all inspired after, that I'll try, but I also...
1: Unfortunately...
2: It didn't go so well.
1: While everyone is trying to start a fire... The smell of blood is going out into the wilderness. I rolled for this a few minutes ago. And
2: we gotta hurry up here.
1: Everyone roll perception.
2: Okay.
3: Oh no.
2: 24.
0: 18.
2: So.
1: All right. You hear a movement in the branches above you. And glance up to catch just a little glimpse of some kind of panther in the trees above, looking down hungrily on your kill.
2: On our beautiful deer.
1: It's just sitting there, bloody, uncooked, while you're trying to start a fire.
0: Hey, guys, I think either we get a fire going right now or we should just walk away.
2: Yeah, I agree. We're starting to attract some guests.
0: I think we just leave the tree meat. That's for the woods. That belongs to the woods. We just keep going and hope it doesn't follow.
2: Okay.
0: Yeah?
2: Okay.
1: You can still satiate your hunger. Like, you could eat some of the raw meat.
2: Yes, I was
1: going to... Probably it's not an uncommon thing.
2: Exactly.
0: Would that hurt us in any way?
2: No, because it's...
1: You might need to make a constitution saving throw.
0: That's what I was asking. We need to make a constitution saving throw. It could still have parasites or illness.
1: I'm going to actually... Before you make a constitution saving throw, I'm going to make a roll to see if it has any parasites.
2: But it's been so close. We just killed it. It's,
0: all the fresher the parasites. Parasites. They're in there while it's alive.
2: Okay. I thought it's when you leave it.
0: No, like when you have a tapeworm. You know,
1: like, you're talking about the difference between like parasites that are living in the living animal.
2: Mm-hmm. Okay.
1: Between and things that come to like start eating it once it's spoiled.
2: Okay. Yeah. I thought it depends on the parts of the animal. Like we could still use parts of that deer before it is anywhere close to spoil.
1: It's nice and fresh. Okay, everyone make a constitution saving throw.
2: How do I do that?
1: We'll say with advantage, because it is like very, very fresh. It's mostly a 18. You're fine.
2: Okay.
3: Question about that, Ian.
1: Yep.
3: Because I ran away to go towards the water. Am I here for this?
2: We're gonna need
3: Or have I left
2: down.
3: Before the panther showed up?
2: We need to pick you up.
0: Yep.
1: That's why the panther's being so bold. It only sees
2: two little girls,
1: youngish women here.
0: And I don't want to just go like, hey, because that could seem aggressive. But yeah, I got a 16.
2: Okay, so we all good.
1: So you two are fine. You ran away when the leopard showed up or before?
3: Before the panther showed up. And I still rolled a perception. But that perception was an 8. So we're doing real good.
1: The stream, feeling sorry for yourself, kicking at the water. I don't know, maybe you're practicing with your hand drill, whatever, but you don't hear anything from back there. Meanwhile, they're back there being like, should we eat some of this raw meat? Or, oh my God, there's a cat in the tree.
0: We're just going to go to the stream real slow and just let the cat have the meat.
2: We carve... Okay. Enough to take with us quickly and leave the rest there for the cat to be busy with something as we are retrieving towards to get oops and be on our way because we were sitting around there beating the bush way too long.
1: So you, you're heading back to the stream to oops?
0: Yep.
1: All right, you can hear behind you the sound of that panther kind of like... You hear the whole, first you kind of hear just a little bit of movement in the branches, and then you hear like a thud as the bag of skin you'd tied up a bunch of meat in falls to the ground, and the panther's eating real good.
2: Well,
1: real good today.
0: Let's keep going.
1: You've got good food, too.
2: That will keep it busy for a while. We have just enough time to grab oops and be on our way.
0: Oh, yeah. Just to scurry over to the river, find oops, go, rest of the meat's gone, let's go. Just gently hurrying everyone along. Yep. We're going.
2: Yep. Time to go.
0: Not staying here. No, bad place.
1: Mm-hmm. Are you going to roll, you're going to go ahead and, anything else you're going to be doing along the way here? You've got some...
2: We're carrying everything now in our hands.
0: Yeah.
2: And... We gotta go.
0: Yep.
2: We gotta move.
1: Make a general survival check, all of you, for the rest of the day, basically, as you travel.
2: 2. Okay.
0: Total of 20.
2: Oh.
1: Lakeland? Oops.
3: 18.
2: Awesome, guys.
1: All right,
0: gotcha.
1: Yep, so those two are just following the river along just fine, no worries. Cuckoo maybe being a, like, still a little bit like less familiar with just like continuous pools. I'm going to count as two. You know what it is? It's that water. You get to a slightly deeper place in the stream as you're walking along the edge, and you slip on a rock and you fall in the water. You are all wet.
2: And I'm really not used to that much water. I grew up in the desert. This is a brand new substance to me in that abundance. Yeah, so I'm kind of just making my... Oh. I'm trying to catch up.
1: I forgot to say this earlier, but roll your hit dice for the night before. As you're sleeping, healing up from that bash to your chest, your hit dice is going to be a 12 because you're ridiculously...
0: Oh. It says 1d8.
2: This guy?
1: Oh, no, that's right. I'm sorry. Oops has the 12. D8 is that yellow one.
2: Okay. 2.
1: Okay, plus your constitution.
0: Which is plus
2: 4.
0: 2.
1: Yeah. It would just be the plus 2.
2: Plus 2. So
1: that is 4, yeah.
2: So 4, okay.
1: All right, you're pretty well, yeah, you like still a little bit sore, but you feel a bit better today. And then, yeah, your hit dice refills from the morning, from the sleep. And yeah, you continue along. Other than that, fall in the water. It's fairly uneventful. You make your way up there and
2: swallowed a bunch of water. And
0: more good. It's
2: and
0: good
2: we're moving along. Yeah, pretty much.
0: No, you can't breathe that.
2: Nope, cannot do that.
1: All right. Okay, let's just see. All right, so for the night, you are going to...
3: Sorry to be this person, but I don't know what time it is for you all over there. Do we have time to, or is this a good place
1: it's
3: to call it for the night?
1: I'm just going to see if anything else happens. Otherwise, okay. The following day, I think you'll reach your destination.
2: Yeah.
1: I am just going to roll for weather for the rest of your day here.
0: I roll for counter weather.
1: Counter weather.
0: Right. It is unraining.
1: Oh, really? Well, my dice says, yes, that it's cloudy and overcast, and there's no rain.
2: Okay.
1: So, yeah, no problem. It's actually, like, pretty ideal weather.
2: Exactly.
1: Not hot, not cold, not raining. You're just working your way up along that river.
0: I quickly invent crocheting to have a sweater.
1: You have nothing to, unless you have domesticated sheep when I wasn't looking.
0: We go back to the leopard.
1: None to knit with.
0: We domesticate a leopard.
1: Oh, okay.
2: How do we kill a leopard?
0: We domesticate it.
1: We fight it, or
0: we give it little bits of meat
1: it,
0: until it doesn't want to kill us.
1: You don't know what domestication is.
2: Okay.
1: You're like,
0: so we just feed the leopard, and eventually it doesn't want to kill us as bad.
2: Yeah.
1: All right, we're going to do... how fast are you traveling? Are you like booking it up towards the end here?
2: We fed... Everybody's feeling
1: like,
2: okay.
1: Let's get this over with.
0: In Oregon Trail terms, not quite a grueling pace, but still going fast.
2: Yeah.
1: I'm from Oregon. I appreciate the reference.
2: Aww.
1: Okay, I'm just going to roll to see what happens during the rest of your... we're going to see what happens tonight when you go to settle in to rest, what you find here. Yeah. That would be...
0: We find Twinkies.
1: Twinkies don't exist yet. No, they don't. No Twinkies.
0: They hold so well, they go backwards in time.
2: Oh, yeah, that's right.
0: In 2,000
2: years,
0: apocalypse.
2: Yes.
0: That's the twist.
2: Totally,
0: this is post-apocalyptic.
2: I totally believe that Twinkies and cockroaches are going to survive anything.
0: Oh, yeah.
2: That's right. The quintessential American dessert.
0: Hell yeah.
2: Yeah, do they still make them, by the way?
0: They do, but now it's a recipe that is a bit more organic, so it doesn't last forever. The eternal Twinkies are no longer produced.
1: All right, as you get higher up into the mountains, the terrain becomes a little more unstable. It's a little tricky. You've already fallen in the water once, oops. But you are now finding... Sorry, Cuckoo. You've already fallen in the water once, Cuckoo. But you are now finding that you really need to keep work hard to keep your footing as you continue further up into the mountains. Gosh, looks up. You don't remember it being quite as hard last time, but it's been a couple summers.
0: Yeah.
1: So I'm going to need everyone to make a dexterity saving throw.
0: Dexterity save.
2: 13 plus 4 or 6.
0: Let's see. Are you proficient?
2: Which one?
0: So yeah, it's plus 6 because you're proficient.
2: So 19. 19 for me.
0: I got a 12.
1: You're fine.
0: Is 12 good?
1: 12? Okay, and oops.
0: That's not good.
3: That is a solid 4.
1: All right. So after having fallen in the water earlier, Cuckoo is being very careful, makes it through. There's some loose rock and some kind of funky, it's getting a lot like steeper. And so Cuckoo, you make it through just fine. Looks up. You stumble near the edge of a cliff. you avoid falling, but you scratch yourself up a little bit. Roll 1d4 for damage here.
0: 2.
1: Okay. And...
3: Wait. Question. Is this the last, 24 hours I can use that inspiration die?
1: You are definitely within that 24 hours, yeah.
3: Okay, I'm not sure if there's another chance, and I don't want to fall off a cliff, so I'm going to roll
1: a
3: d6.
1: You get a 1. You get the plus 1 automatically. But that would make you only at a 5.
3: I rolled a 6 on the d6, so that brings me up to a 10. Plus 1, so 11.
1: All right, so you very nearly slip and fall down a pretty steep slope. But at the last minute, there's like there's a flash in your mind of that face in the rock, and it gives you this kind of you just reach out and you instinctively, without thinking, just using that part of yourself that, oops, is so actually good at surviving, if you just let it take over sometimes, and you grab a hold, you also you get scratched up a bit. You can roll 1d4 for damage. But you prevent falling down a significantly steeper slope and requiring someone to help you get pulled up.
3: Amazing. Yeah, oops is going to say... So with that flash in her mind, she's going to say, I have to make it back to Dad. I have to make it back to Dad. I can't not make it back to Dad. And that's what kind of drives her to kind of let that survival instinct take over and maybe survive the fall.
1: Aw, do you see your father's face in that rock?
3: Yeah, I kind of see that flash of the face of the rock, and it goes away in my dad's face, kind of, you know. Yeah. In my mind, overtakes that, but yeah. It's helping me through.
1: Yeah. All right. So that evening, you make it up those cliffy things, and you stopped for a little while. So you haven't quite made it where you need to make it, but you find a pretty nice sheltered spot in some trees. And you feel pretty good about going to sleep. You're going to do the same kind of watch thing?
2: Yes.
1: All right, all of you roll perception, same order?
0: Yeah.
2: 12 plus... So
1: wisdom is the little dude meditating on my
2: 16.
1: Character.
2: Okay.
3: 16.
1: Oops. 15. Okay, you pass through the night. You hear some slightly different sounds. You're a little bit higher up in the mountains now. Mm-hmm. You hear a little bit of rocks moving. Nothing sounds too big. And you all find yourselves in the morning. Nothing happened.
0: Yes.
1: You've, I think we can just assume you made a fire the night before.
0: Yeah.
1: Cooked some of that meat, ate some of the good stuff. So far, you're not feeling any ill effects from eating a bit of the raw meat earlier in the day. Mm-hmm. And you set off. All right, we're going to make one more travel die roll. That's actually, I'm going to make that roll, I guess.
0: I got my die ready. Those no, that's not me.
1: Yeah. You continue on up into the mountains. They're a little bit more steep terrain, but you've kind of like got your footing now. You make it through, and as you're still kind of following, now you have to be like up above the stream a little ways because there's a little bit

0: you see that the, actually I'm going to cut that because in the future we said that you saw a spring and had never seen one before. I was going to say it was coming out of the earth. But no, there's a waterfall, and the tree is just at the top, off to one side from this waterfall, and you are catching it in the perfect moment of the early afternoon. The sun is shining down through it from the left, and you see the speckled sunlight on the waterfall of this tree. This tree is old. You can just tell this tree has been around longer than the elders of your tribe, maybe much longer. You have heard stories about it, especially looks up, greets Dawn, has talked about how this tree was old even when she was young. And you approach the tree and you see that it is fruiting. There are, you see the what's left of a few kind of flowers, and then there are just bright berries hanging down. And this is a tree that you've been told its berries have healing potential. Hmm. And I think maybe you were supposed to bring some of these berries back. I can't actually really remember.
1: Might as well.
2: Yeah.
1: I would think that would be a great contribution as a celebration of our, that we've passed our journey. So we're going to get to the tree and collect some of those berries.
2: Yes.
0: You climb up this final cliff. Everyone is going to need to make an athletics check. I've never agreed with the D&D thing of athletics, like climbing being entirely a strength athletics thing. So yes, athletics is under strength. But I'm going to say you can roll it with your dexterity. With your dex, if you're not proficient, you still won't get your proficiency bonus, but you can have the plus 4 for dexterity, quick foot.
1: 8.
0: Cuckoo.
1: Plus
0: 12.
1: 12, okay.
2: I got to 19.
0: Okay, oops.
3: 21.
1: Whoa. Whoa, somebody's going to get the most berries from that tree.
3: I'll give them all to Dad.
0: Cuckoo, Cuckoo does have a slip on that final climb. Who's going up the cliff first? Should have asked you before I had you roll, but
1: I could have tried, but then I slip.
0: Cuckoo, you would have gone up first?
1: Sure.
0: Okay.
1: But I slip, yeah. Clearly.
0: You slip back down. Who would be coming up behind?
2: I will.
3: I was going to say, Oops is probably going to be in the rear.
2: Okay, so yeah, I go second.
0: Okay, make a dexterity saving throw. Looks up.
2: I thought I just did for the... Oh, that was for climbing and then a dexterity saving throw?
0: Yeah, that was just a straight, like, climbing check. Okay. Now it's like, oh, crap.
2: Got it.
0: Oh, stink. This thing is falling on me. This person is falling on me.
2: That is 16.
1: Okay. I don't smash you. The fact that I...
0: All right, looks up. You may not think that much of your like physical skills, but yeah, you hold on and you grab Cuckoo and you stop her from falling any further. What could have been a damaging fall, but you manage to keep her going up. The three of you working together, you get to the top of this cliff, you get to that tree, and you are able to pick some berries.
2: Yeah. Is there? I want to take a moment to like really look at the tree. I want to. I don't know, I guess like a nature check or an investigate, just to examine it, because it's an important thing.
1: It's important for me too.
2: Yeah.
1: No, we're spending time with the tree. Again, the fact that we're collecting some berries is just like a bonus, because we all three of us are walking, none of us lost an eye on the way, haven't lost a limb on the way. We're kind of killing it here, so... we're gonna spend time with the tree.
2: Yeah,
1: because none of us knows when next we'll see it.
0: Tell you what, each
1: for
0: of
1: me,
0: you
1: it's for the first time.
0: Each of you make the role that makes the most sense for your character.

0: Whether that be, so that could be under intellect, that could be
1: For me, it seemed
0: investigation or religion.
1: I would say
0: Maybe you could do
1: investigation.
0: nature,
1: Okay,
0: I think
1: nature.
0: arguably, depending on what kind
1: Yeah.
0: of things are you looking for.
1: I am discovering what's this thing because I've never seen anything like that, and who
0: Okay,
1: knows when I'll
0: wow.
1: ever see this.
0: So yeah, this is probably your
1: This
0: first
1: is a
0: time up this
1: really, this
0: valley.
1: is definitely my first time, and who knows with the uncertainty of our like where we're gonna be. I just want to enjoy it because maybe that's the last time I'll see it.
0: Okay. All right, so you can roll a nature check. Just gonna be that. You, what are you rolling? Looks up.
2: Ooh, sorry, I saw that. That's a good roll.
1: Yeah, 19 plus 2, 21.
2: Nice.
0: Yeah, you definitely. So this is not a tree species that you have
1: I've
0: seen
1: ever seen
0: before.
1: before, yeah.
0: Definitely not in the desert, and not in the lower valley either. You can, and you, but and yet you can definitely still tell there are signs that this is an old tree. You could see a few little wounds that have been.
1: Because of the storms and
0: All right, and
1: animals,
0: what about
1: yeah.
0: you? What are you rolling?
2: Whoa,
1: Careful,
2: you good?
1: careful.
2: I just want to sort of about this part. We had talked before, I think, about development stuff with this, where like kind of the omens read from it,
0: So,
2: or is I know
0: I
2: the
0: don't know about
1: is
0: the
1: your
0: tree itself, but there
1: suspicion
0: was going to
2: like,
0: be, we're going to, you're going to
2: yeah.
0: spend the night here. Just say that you spend the night here.
1: Okay.
2: Okay, cool.
0: In
2: So,
0: terms of the tree itself, yeah, roll.
2: okay, so pick it back up here. Okay, so I'm going to do a religion check to try and read omens from it. See if there's anything I can divine. Divin, divinate, divin, see. That's going to be 7, and I have double proficiency with it, so it's 3, 4, 5, 6, 7, 14.
0: Oh, that was pretty good from a not very great roll.
2: Yeah.
0: Expertise.
2: Expertise.
0: Okay, before I respond to what you see, I want to know what Oops is looking for there.
3: I'm not really sure if Oops is looking for anything. She does her little stint collecting the berries, and she's very much in awe of the tree, and she doesn't. She's afraid that she might trip on air and set the tree on fire somehow. So she kind of keeps her distance from it. But like not because she's afraid of it. But she's just very much in awe of the tree. But she will take out that stone again to see if, not that there's any reaction because, there's not magic here, but like she just takes out the stone, I guess, and see if in this morning light, if there's any changes to how the shadows make the face appear or anything like that. But that's really all she's doing.
0: Okay, roll just a general investigation, I guess.
3: Cool. 21.
0: Okay. All right.
1: You see the same carving on the tree as on
0: Whoa,
1: the
0: Cuckoo,
1: stone.
0: you didn't roll that well, but that is exa- Oh, wait, you did roll pretty well.
1: I did, yeah.
0: So okay, maybe you. So you had noticed that there was some like scars on the tree that had been like long since healed over, but what you don't immediately notice, and what looks up just sort of doing look, sorry, oops, just doing oops's thing, looking at the stone, looking at the tree, and is like, wait a minute, because that is in fact exactly what you see. There is a very distinct similarity between some of the old healed wounds on the tree and the face in the stone.
3: Oh, like as if in what way? Like, are you're not saying because the stone wasn't take wait, was the stone taken from the tree, or is it just mirroring what the tree looks like?
0: You are just seeing. Well, why don't you ask your compatriot? So what you see is that there are markings in the tree that look almost like, not only is it just a face, but it's like similar kind of like proportions of size and distance between like eyes and mouth. It looks very similar.
3: Gotcha, gotcha. So I'm going to kind of say, hey, I know you all are doing things, but you think, look at this. And she just kind of holds the stone out to who's ever nearby and kind of points out what she's noticing about how there are markings on the tree that seem to be reflected in the stone carvings.
1: I'd say this is the same person who traveled with that rock and left that same carving on a tree a ways back.
2: Or they made the rock look like the tree.
1: Or that.
3: So maybe they were etching or carving what they saw from the tree on the stone.
1: Mm-hmm.
3: As maybe like... to say, hey, I was here. I did the thing. Do you think this could be from our own tribe? Like somebody who had come here on a rite of passage and just dropped the stone on their way home?
2: Do other tribes use this as a rite of passage too? Because that...
0: Not to your knowledge.
2: Because that looks like something from another tribe, that rock.
1: Someone who has gone from our tribe for a very long time.
0: With your nature check, you can see this is not, certainly not within your lifetimes that this tree has been scarred and has been cut and scarred over.
1: Mm-hmm. So we're going to have some questions for Raven Mom when we get back.
2: What did I get with my religion check? 14.
0: All right, so you definitely picked up on what you've already said.
2: Yes.
0: With this
2: face. It's okay if it's just
0: face.
2: That.
0: You also notice there are some similarities, maybe not in like specific stars, but at least for you, having spent a lot of time looking at the stars, some of the patterns in like the bark of the tree feel like they emulate the way that the stars are kind of laid out in the sky.
2: Hmm.
0: It feels like this is like a cosmic tree. This tree is somehow connected to the stars.
3: Mm.
0: So it's getting fairly late in the day now. You've been kind of examining the tree and picking some berries. You want to make camp under the tree?
1: Yeah, we're spending the night.
2: We'll head back tomorrow.
1: And you can... finish your reading and looking at things the way you used to when you find yourself in this
0: up
1: when you find yourself up.
0: Okay, so you you settle in there. So are you doing the same watchy thing?
1: We're gonna take turns again.
0: Okay, same order.
2: Yeah,
1: sure.
2: Long as I've got
3: But maybe we don't set a fire, or we set a fire like very far away from the tree.
2: Smart. Very smart.
0: Terrible if that tree burned down.
2: It would.
1: It would be, yeah.
2: Okay, so we set the fire up a bit farther away.
1: Mm-hmm. Down the hill. Down the hill from the tree. Mm-hmm. Tree is on a hill, so the fire is a little lower.
0: So are you still going to sleep under the tree, or are you just going to, like, camp out below, kind of, like, near the waterfall?
1: Yeah, we're camping below by the by the fire, but close
0: in
1: enough.
0: In view of the tree.
1: The tree,
2: yes.
1: In the view of the tree, yeah.
0: Okay. Everyone roll a perception check for your night.
2: Chip.
0: By the waterfall, under the tree.
1: 15 plus...
2: Not 20.
3: Way to go.
1: Can you tell me again what's the plus thing? Oh, okay, so 19.
0: Okay, oops.
3: 13.
0: Okay, you hear the usual kind of night sounds. Cuckoo later on in the night during your watch, you hear a very distinctive... I don't know what it would sound like. You hear a sound that, were you able to imitate it appropriately, your older friend in the tribe, Snowshines, looks up Father Snowshines, would recognize as the call of the ibex, the mountain goat. You don't know what it is, though, so I don't know how you're reacting to that.
1: I go nuts and wake everybody up. Because never heard anything like that. I'm already overstimulated by all the new stuff.
0: Oh, no, because Oops, I don't know how well, or not Oops, Looks Up, I don't know how well Looks Up has been seeing, because Looks Up, if you're taking the first watch, you're looking up, you're hearing some owls, you hear the usual crickets, you catch a glimpse of some bats flying, you see, like, there's not much to hear, just that little, kind of the flapping of the wings, very quiet, but you actually see some of the stars kind of blacken out as they pass over you. But as you are looking up, you see something else in the sky, rather than a blacking out, a lighting up. Over the course of your watch, you see, I'm gonna let fate decide.
1: Two.
0: You see two very distinct, bright, long shooting stars. And they are both heading, it looks like, straight north from your direction. They are heading straight, like, away from the midday sun, over the mountains, over the sacred tree, coming from behind you, from where you've come from, and just right over your head, over that tree, over the mountains.
2: We're already here. So if it was pointing us here, why would, then there's two of them. I look up and I very quickly try and, like, just in the dirt, draw out just roughly what stars they went past, just to try and glean some sort of meaning. Because there's, are we not supposed to be here? Just like, I immediately started looking, like, at my paper notes as if looking at notes, which is the vibe that Looks Up has right now, despite not having, like, paper notes, just...
0: Or the ability to read.
2: Or the knowledge of what reading would be.
0: Reading exists, yeah.
1: Or letters.
2: Letters.
0: Right.
2: Just knowing that before the shooting star meant, like, keep going, you're on the right path. The fact that now we've stopped, we got to the destination, and it shows us, like, keep going. It's like, huh. Double keep going. What? And just gonna keep that to myself and cogitate on it a bit. For the rest of my shift, probably not being the best watcher at that point.
0: Okay. Oops. You were towards the end, right? You're the first in the morning?
3: Yeah, I'm basically the last person to take watch. I rolled a 13.
0: Okay. All right. You hear some sounds, nothing too interesting. You're kind of, like, entranced by the tree, the way it stands out against the night sky. There's enough moonlight that it's kind of glowing a little bit. You have that sense of this luminous thing above you. And
3: Oops is going to kind of go away from the fire, away from her companion. She's going to go up to the tree, seeing it all aglow. And she's going to start to reach out, get nervous, and kind of pull back. But then with resolve, kind of put her hand out and touch the tree. And she goes, I don't know if you can hear me or not, or if there's anybody even out there that I'm talking to. But thank you for helping us get this far and for keeping looks up in Cuckoo Safe. And if you can, if it would make you feel happiness, maybe help us get home too. But anyway, thanks. And then she's just gonna go back to the fire and remain, like, keep watching it.
0: The light of the dawn arises, the morning birds are singing. You all wake up, and the sun is shining. This, well, are you waking up before dawn? Get that first light, get up, do the raising it up.
2: I think sun. Today, on, very notably, not doing the raising the sun thing, still just sort of going over just the rough drawing of where it went over, where the two shooting stars went over the tree and how it lines up with the stars that were nearby. And when I notice, you know, it's like the dawn thing, I'm not saying like I stayed up all night, but probably had a rough time sleeping. Just kind of figure, oh, Greet's dawn's got it. And just kind of leave it up to her to keep the sun coming up while I'm trying to figure out what the heck the sky is trying to tell me. So yeah, I do not do the dawn greeting.
3: Just does it instead.
1: Yeah, Cuckoo does it too, and we all like looks up what's over there.
0: Right, here's my one little question for you. You're somewhat in like a bit of a valley now. The you see the light in the sky long before you actually see the sun. So are you just doing it towards the kind of the cliff wall where you are aware that the sun should be rising about now? Or are you waiting until it appears up over the, a little bit later?
3: Oops doesn't know enough about this to understand the mechanics of it. So she's probably, so like she'll see the light and be like, oh, the sun's having a hard time. It's having a hard time getting here. And we'll wait until she starts to see a glimpse of the sun before she starts greeting the dawn, which is, you know, obviously way too late, but she doesn't understand that, really, so.
0: All right. Is anyone doing anything in the morning around the tree, or are you just heading back?
1: Well, we kind of parting our ways with it, like, we don't know. Again, I can speak for Cuckoo. She doesn't know when she'll be back here. It was a special place, and everybody made it. It was miraculous. We got the berries. We got Luke's apple consumed by some by some stuff. Oops is doing great. Everybody survived the night.
0: Yeah, be careful when you talk about being consumed by stuff. That's exactly what could happen during one of these nights.
1: So we thank the tree. We greet the sun, and we're ready to go back.
0: Do you want to make an offering before you go?
1: Yes, we should make an offering.
0: Right, what are you leaving?
1: We'll leave some of the antlers, I think, because that was some amazing stuff that we found. It was the biggest ever any of us seen, so.
2: Yeah, that makes sense. But I'm also just looking at the tree very cautiously as we're approaching it, like it's going to jump or something.
1: Because you're keeping that rock. To show, we already know to say that we saw the same carving in the tree. We're going to ask some questions. And so you're keeping the rock. But we've collected stuff on the way. So we can leave a little bit of that. And
0: so you're leaving antlers.
1: Not all of it, but some, because this was huge.
0: Okay, like half, maybe one side of the rack.
1: Yeah, mm-hmm. Yeah. Big enough to that will also possibly stay there for quite some time, okay. And to commemorate our passage, that was we congratulate each other, sisters. We made it at least to the tree. Now we just need to make it back to the camp.
0: Sisters, are you all sisters now?
1: I guess we had to help each other a lot. Everybody got hurt at least once, and.
3: Oh, I'll know. We'll seal it with a blood pact. No, just kidding.
1: Not really. I've been hurt twice, but, and I mean, I scraped all over and fallen.
0: You don't have to use your blood. You got deer blood. Smear some deer blood on that tree or something.
1: Yeah, on the antlers too, and good for us.
2: There
1: yeah.
2: we go. Smear some deer blood on the antler at the tree. It's not as creepy as it sounds.
1: Not at all. Actually, I don't know if we'll use that blood for smearing anything because that will attract other animals. We really don't want to have things smell in a such yummy way that... I'm apparently proficient in leather and poisons and herbs, so I know that some stuff needs to be kept tight so that antlers are safe to leave, and it's a good proof of us being there. So we collect our berries, and we still have a whole journey back. We still have whole half back, so.
0: Okay, we're gonna, each of you can, you go ahead and you leave. All right, so in that case, yeah, you're still near the tree when the sun finally does peak above the,
1: yeah.
0: above the walls of the mountain range. And you can all roll one last survival check for your trip back I forgot one thing. Everyone, roll. Everyone who got injured, mm-hmm. Can roll a hit dice for healing.
1: 18.
2: Or the hit dice.
0: No, that's D20. So hit dice is going to be your D8.
2: Yeah.
1: This guy was. Yep. Oh, sorry. Yeah.
2: Back up to max.
1: 8.
2: I rolled a 5.
1: Is it the max?
0: Yep.
1: Oh, my God. Oh, finally. I'm not going to have healthy. Scraped up knees again.
0: Oops, you got hurt a little bit, right?
1: Do you have right anything?
3: I healed back up max.
0: All right, you're all good. You got some scratches to show, but nothing bleeding. All right, oops is fine. Looks up, however, you specified that you probably did not get a full long rest. You got your hit dice back, or you didn't, you got your hit point, sorry, born from ice, stamina dice. You got your stamina points back.
2: Okay.
0: Same thing as hit dice, audience. We just use a different word for it. But you do not get your stamina dice back.
2: Okay.
0: So hopefully nothing happens on the way back.
2: Yeah.
0: All right, now you can make a final survival check for your trip back.
1: And I'm going to make a final check. And that's 18.
0: Okay.
2: Mine is also 18.
1: Do we plus anything to it?
2: If you have... So it would be plus wisdom...
0: Under survival.
2: Yeah. And if the survival bubble is filled in, it is for you.
1: Okay,
2: so
1: yeah.
2: So that would be the plus 4 instead of the plus 2.
1: So 22. Nice. 20 in now.
0: All right.
1: Okay.
0: Do okay.
1: Finally, Cuckoo is not going to get beat up by things.
3: 16.
2: We rocked it.
0: Right.
1: Well, we all grew a whole head taller while at it. This was a big. Isn't it the biggest from us being teens becoming full adult members? This is the biggest passage that we'll ever have, right?
2: Yes.
1: This was it, and we were doing that without our favorite tools.
0: Well, I don't know about ever have. You're about to leave the tribe that everyone, the only. Well, at least the last life that you have known, and go into a place that none of you have known.
1: Right.
0: So I think you may have bigger passages ahead.
1: As far as we knew,
0: but at this time,
1: that was
0: this
1: the biggest journey because we're without our tribe members, our protectors, and your parents. You at least have parents. I don't even have parents.
2: Do we make it back okay?
0: I'm trying to decide how to balance what I rolled for the. Thing with your for the travel die with your random things happen, but you did pretty well with them.
1: Mm-hmm.
0: Yeah, you do fine on your way back. You make it down those cliff edges okay. However, it is unusually hot today. When the sun peaks up over those cliffs, you feel it immediately burning down on you. And while you're up kind of over the top, you were up by the waterfall's edge and you had come down near this stream before. But as you work your way back, you're kind of like up on the upper edges, and you find yourself getting thirsty. And the water, even though that stream is so close and you can actually kind of hear it trickling, it just, something feels off. The water feels too far away. You feel dry and hot, and you can't help but think, this time last year wasn't this unpleasant, was it? And as you pass, as you work your way down the valley, we'll skip over a night or two here, but you get back. Are you going to look for that bag of meat you'd left?
1: Yeah, we're going to need to check it out.
2: Do we need to?
1: It's on the way.
2: Okay.
1: And it was right by the water, and we're so thirsty. Might as well.
2: Okay.
0: All right, so yeah, you check that out. You find multiple, it looks like there are multiple sizes, so you can tell they're different, leopards or panthers, mm-hmm. something. There are multiple big cats, and there is torn shreds of skin and some blood and bone and gristle around. There is not much in the way of edible meat left. You could, there's a little bit there. You could pick at the remains.
2: Nope, not with all the big cats around. No.
0: No. All right, so you just keep moving?
1: Okay,
0: all right. You get down along the trail a little bit further, and as you get towards where this little foothills valley kind of opens out into the larger valley, you pass the point in the stream where you had left the stone looks up. Mm-hmm. And you can distinctly tell that even just in these few days, the water has gotten a little bit lower. It's a little bit below where you had left it before.
2: Huh.
0: And as you're examining it, you're in a nice clear spot and the sun is beating down. But otherwise, you make it back successfully out into the valley. And as you enter the larger valley, you see a little cooking fire. And there is not your whole tribe, but a few people who have stayed out nearby to greet you on your way back. So, yeah, congratulations. Okay. You have passed your rite of passage.
1: Yes.
2: We have passed. Yeah, a great stomp. That's great. But there's some real stink omens coming here. And then start several years of just me unendingly giving doom omens.
0: Yay! Looks Up begins her journey towards being the doomsayer.
2: Yes.
0: Doom! Doom! You're all doom! And that was another episode of Tales of Fire and Stone. That was a flashback episode. Next time, we'll be back to the main story.
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5: But anyhow, so are you going to do the coming of age thing and I'm going to go?
0: Yeah, I think that would be the best.
1: Unless you make a different voice. And you are like a tree or something when we are. Where are we going? And you're there as a different character.
6: Oh my God, he's the voice of the ancestors.
1: Yeah. From just that one episode.
6: There's a couple of extra DJs.
1: I hope we finish it with that one today.
2: Yes. Just see the great Deku tree.
7: I'm sorry, Rick.
5: No, don't be like, oops. Don't blame yourself.
1: There.
5: Me going. It's fine.
6: Don't be like your character.
1: Yeah, don't be like your character. Okay.
8: Now, what would our Stone Age people call it?
5: over this.
1: We don't have libations, right? We just barely have water.
8: We don't have what?
1: We don't have, like, beverages, like, extended menu of beverages.
2: But our tribe has some, like,
0: yeah.
1: Like libations. We only have, like, barely water.
9: Yeah, maybe some teas, like, you know.
2: We might have accidentally had fermented berry juice a couple times, but I doubt it's something that we, like, know how to do regularly, except maybe as a super rare ceremonial thing.
9: Or, you know, it's like, you know, there's some wild animals who know to gather, you know, around the base of the fruit trees when the fruits fall off and are fermenting. So we might, you know, it's like, oh, it's, you know, it's time for the magic berries.
1: Stink, stink, stink.
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1: 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And this is Catherine, your host of Present Time. Present Time explores public affairs, culture, and the importance of sharing our individual and collective stories. This episode of Present Time is being dubbed From Soft Serve to Creamies, A Texan Moves to Vermont. I am delighted to host in the studio Amy Taylor, a recent transplant from the state of Texas to Vermont. Welcome to the studio, Amy.
2: Thank you so much, Catherine. Thank you for having me.
1: I'm so happy that you're here, and I really look forward to this conversation with you.
2: I do too.
1: I would like to start by giving you the opportunity to introduce yourself. What do you want listeners to know about you, Amy?
2: If I can give a short thumbnail sketch, I was born in the Texas Panhandle to a family that really sounds cliche. My great-grandfather was in cattle ranching, my grandfather was in oil, my father was in farming, and so, you know, it sounds like your typical Texan, kind of was. At age 14, I went away to boarding school in Dallas. I came to the East Coast for college. I got an advanced degree in England and lived in France for 2 years, moved to Mexico, have a business degree from a school in Glendale, Arizona, and then taught school, ESL, French and Spanish, in Houston, Texas for 28 years. Took care of my mother for 11 years, her things for 1 year, and then I finally got the opportunity to move to where I had dreamed about, Burlington, Vermont.
1: Well, that's quite the story and quite the journey, and I'm hearing that you're trilingual?
2: I was. Depends on the day. I studied French for many, many years.
1: Yes.
2: And Spanish I acquired through living in Mexico,
1: mm-hmm.
2: and actually teaching it in Houston. They were so desperate for Spanish-speaking teachers that they didn't look at the fact that I had never taken a class in Spanish.
1: Oh, my goodness.
2: They gave me a written exam and an oral exam. I passed both of them, and they gave me the key to the classroom and said, you know, buena suerte.
1: Oh, that's amazing. That's a great story. That's actually a really great story, Amy. So you Vermont was on your radar screen, is what I'm hearing.
2: Right. When I was a child, I didn't know the difference between Vermont and New Hampshire. It was up there somewhere. But then in 1973, my brother applied to Middlebury and was accepted, came up here, and then I started hearing about Vermont. He graduated in 1977. I came to his graduation, and I ended up attending Middlebury Summer School for French. And then I took a look around, and I realized that this is a truly beautiful state, and, you know, it got on my radar at that point.
1: Absolutely, absolutely. I am curious because I've only flown through Texas. I've actually never spent any significant time on the ground other than, you know, in an airplane terminal. But I really appreciated when you talked about your family. I appreciated how you talked about the different industries mm-hmm. that your family was connected to, and from where you sit now, which is a different place geographically, politically,
2: yes.
1: From where you sit now, is there something you can hold up that you actually appreciate about having been raised in Texas?
2: Well, I gave a lot of thought to this question, actually. And one thing that is different in a good way and a bad way is that I, as a small child, everything was competitive. Everything. you know, I had two older brothers, and we competed within our family, but not just in the family, in school and beyond, everywhere is competition. You have winners, you have losers. You know, the world is a dog-eat-dog world, and may the best man win, and the winner takes all.
1: Wow.
2: But that is carried on through Friday Night Lights, through the SEC and the Big 12, through professional sports.
1: SEC.
2: Southeast Conference.
1: You're talking sports.
2: Yes, okay. I am. Texas is sports, yes.
1: And Friday Night Lights is football.
2: Is high school football.
1: Did your brothers play football?
2: They did not, but, and they both live in Texas now, but they were not too stereotypic.
1: Yes.
2: Of Texas.
1: Yes.
2: They didn't play football. I played football, but they didn't.
1: I love it. I love it, Amy. Are there aspects of Texas culture that you've carried with you here to New England?
2: Well, it's hard to get rid of the competition. So it's like, for example, at the UU, I'm part of Sunday morning breakfast. Well, I would like to see our breakfast be the best breakfast and the best meal on the lineup. And, you know, the same thing, yesterday we served lunch at Cott's, and it's like, you know, want our lunch to be the best lunch. And, you know, it's just kind of carry

0: Unhoused Neighbors. And it's from 8 o'clock to 9 o'clock every Sunday morning. We get there at 7 o'clock and put it together for an hour. And, you know, it's a really excellent breakfast. It's a first-class breakfast.
1: And how many people, what's the range of numbers of people who come to eat breakfast?
0: In the winter, it's usually about 55. And in the summer, it gets up to 105 or even more.
1: Wow.
0: So when people come out, we get a lot more.
1: And when you do this work, do you think that are folks different here from, does the picture look different here of people who are needing assistance from what you've observed in Texas?
0: Yes and no. In Amarillo, where I last lived, the city does its best to make the homeless invisible. They put them in a side of town which the more affluent can't see, and they might move them around. And the response is different. I was thinking about this the other day as some of the homeless congregate around the UU. There was a minister in Texas who came out with bear spray and sprayed the homeless, you know, to make them go away. There was, like, no compassion there whatsoever.
1: Mm-hmm.
0: And you wouldn't find that here. I mean, that would never, mm-hmm. ever happen.
1: Mm-hmm.
0: There's a less humanitarian response, mm-hmm. to the homeless.
1: Mm-hmm.
0: And I think that, you know, people here, the service providers are, really doing their very, very best to serve the community.
1: Mm-hmm.
0: And the community takes on the challenge, you know, earnestly,
1: mm-hmm.
0: not
1: mm-hmm.
0: just wanting to get the homeless out of their sight, but to actually end homelessness.
1: Yes.
0: And I appreciate that.
1: Yes. No, it's clearly a significant problem, and it at times it feels intractable. But I'm at the end of the day, I'm an optimist.
0: I'm an optimist also, and I'm becoming more and more involved with some of the service providers,
1: mm-hmm.
0: and finding out, you know, what they do, and appreciating all of the efforts that they make on behalf of the homeless.
1: Mm-hmm. Absolutely. I want to talk a bit about your discernment around leaving Texas.
0: Mm-hmm.
1: Was it like you woke up one morning and you're like, I've had enough
0: yes.
1: of the Lone Star State, or was it a process?
0: A little bit of both, but I really made the decision to leave during the pandemic. The governor of Texas, Greg Abbott, made it impossible for mayors to pass any legislation around masking and vaccines. And so the death count climbed and climbed. In the panhandle, the death count was twice what the national average was because they didn't enforce anything, no masking, no vaccines. Even before, you know, the vaccine was available, they weren't making people mask. And so in grocery stores, in restaurants, in clubs, and, you know, people were gathering even though they knew people were dying. I knew 12 people who died, 4 in the Amarillo UU Fellowship. And
1: I'm so sorry. That's a deep loss.
0: Yes. And you know, I lived on a path to the hospital district. My parents had bought a place that was near the hospital district in Amarillo, and we just heard ambulance after ambulance after ambulance, you know, wailing down this road, this street. And I was like, this is inhumane. This is not acceptable. And, you know, to my way of thinking, it was almost mass murder.
1: Mm-hmm.
0: And there were very few people around me who saw it that way.
1: Oh,
0: and
1: how did they see it?
0: Well, they kept electing Greg Abbott. I had a next door neighbor, for example, who had always voted with the right wing, and her

0: mother had died of COVID because they wouldn't close any of the assisted living or the nursing homes, and people went in there with COVID unknowingly, but they did, and it would just
1: wipe out, sweep
0: through the home.
1: Wow. So now I'm going back in my mind to some of the measures that were taken here in Vermont. And we too were under a Republican governor with Phil Scott. I'm imagining a different Republican on the continuum than Governor Abbott. And with that said, gosh, I remember going to one of our favorite coffee shops as everything was closing down, and the owner, and we wanted to support businesses, and I just remember the owner literally his hand shaking when he was pouring the cream into my coffee. Even then, like, I couldn't put the cream in my coffee. He did it for me, I think, as a protective measure. And I think about everything closing down and then slowly things reopening, but all of a sudden we're sitting outside, which is fine. There was this strong encouragement, please, please, please buy gift cards from the businesses that you support. Please, please, please do takeout. I mean, we did so much takeout during that time period. And I remembered that it was scary. It was really scary. And, you know, watching the daily briefings on, you know, our COVID stats, do you think, Amy, that the panhandle in Texas, were their deaths by COVID proportionately higher than other parts of Texas?
0: Twice the amount.
1: What should we know about the demographics of the panhandle? Or maybe it's, I mean, demographics could be ethnicity, it could be wealth, it could be age. What should we know about the demographics that might have impacted? The politics?
0: The politics. Most definitely. And it goes back, I keep going back to the competitive nature, winner take all. Yeah. Dan Patrick, who was a lieutenant governor of Texas at the time, he's still lieutenant governor of Texas. People still voted for him. He said that old people should not mind dying for the economy of Texas.
1: Oh.
0: Yes, he
1: literally.
0: Did. Quite literally. Ooh. And it was, you know, that was not a secret thing. Everybody knew he said it, and they still reelect him. You know, that doesn't bother people. And this is, for me, this is the huge difference between Texas and Vermont, because Texas will go with the perceived winner. If you've got a large corporation that would be hurt by masking or vaccines, they go with a large corporation. They don't want their business hurt. Vermont will protect the people. And that is, you know, and at this moment, for example, AI centers are being constructed all over Texas.
1: Yes.
0: The biggest one's in Abilene, but the next biggest one to come online, which will be the biggest one, is right outside of Amarillo. It's 25 square miles. 5 miles one way, 5 miles the other, one building, and in a place that has no water.
1: So it's a massive energy and water suck, right?
0: Right. And people's electric bill and water bill have gone, people's water bill have doubled and tripled.
1: Oh,
0: their electric bill is going to go way up, but if it benefits a big corporation, it's a winner-take-all mentality. It's a, if you're the little guy and you're not happy with your water electric bill, that's just tough. And so, you know, and being part of the UU there, you know, the dozen or so, no, I shouldn't say dozens, several dozen people who have a social conscience, but keep getting steamrolled in everything, it became very... very discouraging. So from the pandemic to AI to the water usage to everything, it's just discouraging.
1: I'm actually sitting here really pondering what you've said, Amy, about sort of this competitive mentality. And it's so fascinating to me. because I tend not to be competitive. And in some ways, that's served me well. In other ways, it hasn't served me well. But I remember when our daughter was in high school, she went to a well-funded public Vermont high school that brought home lots of trophies for sports and other things. You know, there was Scholars Bowl. But with that said, she participated in some sports and some music and some activism. And I still remember going to her games and always being sad that somebody had to lose. And I didn't care that it was her high school.
0: But, you know,
1: whereas if I would, I think that's part of being, and, you know, how my parents were immigrants, and I think that's part of how my parents raised me. And it was so interesting, though. Like, I frankly, like, if her team lost, I was sad for her team. If the other team lost, I was kind of sad for them. Whereas if I went to a concert or a theatrical performance that she was part of, I'm like, everybody wins. And then, you know, the kid that sang off key or missed the note, the others covered for them.
0: That's what I love about Vermont. That's what I love about you. It's true. Because, you know, people have asked, what is the effect of Trump on people? And Emerald, I think you ask it, or very conservative politics. They have a history of being competitive and not caring about the loser. So if the loser is the indigenous population, you know, put them on reservations in Oklahoma and New Mexico, but get them out of here, and who cares?
1: Yes.
0: And there are any number of sundown towns.
1: Could you explain for people what that means?
0: Sundown towns mean that if you are black, if you have black skin, and you are caught in a sundown town after sundown, then there's no protecting you. You might be lynched. And Canyon, Texas, which is right outside of Amarillo, is the closest to Amarillo that was a sundown town.
1: Until,
0: well, I don't know. I mean, Jim Crow is
1: Informal? Was this informal, or was it formal or informal, or did people just know?
0: People just knew. Oh, I could, you know, we're going to cut this interview off at the end. I could go on from now until late night telling you about racism. And so that there are policies that hurt minorities now isn't the least bit surprising. Texas has a history of it. And, you know, that they don't protect the immigrant community. You know, they're a part of the losing team. That they don't protect LGBTQ rights, they're a part of the losing team. And they go with what is perceived as the winner every single time.
1: That's pretty powerful what you just said. They're a part of the losing team.
0: Right. Right.
1: Wow. Is this why I didn't go to business school? No, I'm kidding.
0: Well, that's true. I mean, and
1: wow, the bigger I never thought, I don't pick my friends that way.
0: You know, you know, people, I've heard people here in Burlington say, oh, some of the small businesses are going out or, you know, let me tell you, in Amarillo, every small business has gone out. Because they're part of the losing team.
1: Wow.
0: You know, if my family owned a strip mall that had a grocery store as an anchor, and the manager of that grocery store went to the nearest Walmart as soon as it was built and saw that his wholesale prices were above their retail prices, and so that, you know, it was game over.
1: No opportunity to compete.
0: There was no opportunity to compete. And so, you know, that has just happened over and over again, and there's no protection. There's no protection against, and that goes with gun laws as well, because the winner's carrying a gun.
1: What's the law in Texas about packing?
0: Oh, open carry.
1: Open carry.
0: Even on university campuses.
1: So you go to the you take a walk at you're in the grocery store in the frozen food line.
0: It's happened.
1: And you might see somebody.
0: Yes. Absolutely has happened.
1: It's interesting how that makes me feel less safe than more safe.
0: Yes, it should. And that's true if you're white. Mm-hmm. You know, try open carrying as a black person in Texas, and it might not be the same result.
1: Wow.
0: It wouldn't be.
1: Wow. Wow. We could come back and talk about. We could talk for a long time about these issues. Now, I'm gonna steer us back.
0: Okay.
1: And I'm thinking about the question of stereotypes. Mm-hmm. There are different regions of the U.S. have their own unique stereotypes. New Englanders, generally speaking, are not known for being warm and fuzzy. Mm-hmm. I remember I went to graduate school just on the edge of the Midwest, having grown up in the Boston area, and people spontaneously talking to me at bus stops slightly freaked me out because I thought, well, is this person emotionally stable or not? And I got used to it, and I realized, oh, that's how they are here. They talk to everybody. So my question to you is, have you noticed any subtle or not so subtle differences in culture, such as how people interact or express themselves?
0: Absolutely. I would say in Texas, people are more superficial. And here, they may not be as superficially friendly, but they're deeper. And as you get to know somebody, you get to know more and more and more about them. And it's not just what's on the surface. You know, in Texas, it's just as you said, everybody will wave, everybody will say howdy, everybody will say yes ma'am, no ma'am, yes sir, no sir, you know, and hold the door for you, but it's all on the surface. They'll stab you in the back with their vote. They'll vote for somebody who'll hang you, but you know. And here, it's a little harder to get to know, but you know, and part of the UU, which has a radical welcoming aspect to it. And so I have felt, I knew before I came that my values and the values of the UU here were going to align.
1: Yes.
0: And I knew that as a member of the LGBTQ community that I would be welcome.
1: Yes.
0: And that was definitely not the case in Texas.
1: Wow.
0: Very few places are you welcome, and they let you know that.
1: Because you're not on the winning team.
0: Not on the winning team. That's right. God is the winning team for them.
1: Oh, gosh.
0: And that's something else I appreciate about Vermont. I looked it up, and, you know, it's like there are fewer people who take part in organized religion. Mm-hmm. It was like, all right. My kind of place.
1: Well, you know, and it's so interesting how religion, which is supposed to be a good in the world, is sadly transformed by some to not be a good, but to be a harm.
0: Right.
1: And when you look at the major world religions, and I'm imagining there are some minor ones there, that at the end of the day, they're all telling us, how do you treat your neighbor?
0: Right. Well, I have noticed here in Vermont that it's not just the UU. In Amarillo, it was just the UU. But
1: yes,
0: here, it's not just the
1: UU.
0: It's
1: more broad.
0: It's broader among all the churches. I don't consider myself to be a Christian, so, but, you know, I don't find anything else among the other religious communities objectionable. I find their focus is on the underserved and you know what they can do. In Texas, it's you know, there are two kinds of church I found in Amarillo. There's the African American church, in which God sees everyone as equal. He's the great equalizer. And elsewhere, it's the I'm trying to think of the term of it. the prosperity gospel.
1: I wondered if you were going to say that.
0: Yeah.
1: Yes. It's, yes. Be a good ex and you will be very wealthy.
0: That's right. It's like, if you have water under your land, God put that water there.
1: For you?
0: For you. Seriously, for you. They say that in the church. If you have an oil well, God put that there for you as well. He meant for you to be prosperous. You know, go listen to Lakewood Church. I mean, there's a reason, you know, Joel Osteen is so very popular because he preaches the prosperity gospel and fills up what used to be a basketball arena three times on Sunday morning. You know, it's a very strong belief in Texas.
1: Well, you know, it's something that's interesting for me is I've been working on a project recently, doing some writing, and the writing is of an autobiographical nature, but is very intentional about looking at experiences and people that helped shape me. And I did not grow up with a lot of social capital, and I now have more social capital, and I have more wealth than I grew up with, in part because of access to education and things called Pell Grants and work study and whatnot. But as I've been looking at my writing, one of the things I'm picking up on, I've always focused on the positive people who mentored me, my teachers, my professors who helped me get to where I am, as my parents were just crazily working just to keep a roof over our heads. But through this writing, I've also recounted the names of people who were exploitative and who were unkind and who thought that they could speak down to me because I lacked social capital and I lacked money. And it's so for me, I think part of my cooperative approach has been on really people helped me get to where I am. And so what's my responsibility now that I'm for lack of a better word, arrived in a more in a more secure space? And it's interesting because I had a conversation with a dear, dear friend. And I had mentioned that I met an immigrant at when my car was being worked on Shelburne Road. And it turned out he was a physician from the Democratic Republic of Congo who desperately wants to be able to practice medicine here. And there's so many hoops. And we're just talking and, you know, and he speaks multiple languages and I was only talking to him in English. And I offered to help him. I was like, he said, well, you know, I know that Tennessee is looking at introducing a law, blah, blah. I'm like, I'd be happy to look into that for you. Which I did, and I followed up with him. And it was so interesting because my friend was a little, she was a little surprised, like, you met the stranger? And I'm like, and I, what I did was I explained to her that as the daughter of immigrants, I get that when my parents came here, some people did exploit them. Some people were kind. And that for me and my sisters, same story. Some people exploited us. Some people were kind. And it was just really natural for me to turn around and do that. And I loaned my friend this book by Sean Tan. It's a graphic novel called The Arrival. And I loaned it to my friend and I said, I'm going to say it's about someone being a refugee. And I said, when you reach the last page of the book, you'll see why I did what I did. And in the book itself, the daughter of the refugee is lending, is extending their hand to somebody that was new. And so for me, that's, it's part of who I am. And yeah, meet a stranger. And if I can help you, within, you know, with certain limits. And the cool thing is now Vermont, the Vermont legislature, I'm still loosely in touch with this physician. The Vermont legislature, just this session, is looking at a law creating a pathway for people with foreign medical degrees to be able to acquire the certifications that they need. And it's not as arduous because we desperately need, we desperately need doctors. And a multilingual physician in a community that welcomes new Americans, guess what? That's bonus. That's absolutely bonus.
0: I reached kind of the same place that you are, I hope. But I didn't start there. I'm in a downwardly mobile family, one that each generation was a little less well off than the first one back over here. And, I thought that the whole world was relatively wealthy until a certain point. And when I started teaching in Houston, I taught in Houston for 28 years, I taught almost exclusively immigrants. And, I had many students who were walking into my classroom from having crossed the border the day before.
1: Wow.
0: Yeah. And I taught in a school that had students from every country on planet Earth. Mm-hmm. And, I became intimately connected to their stories, hundreds of stories. And I saw them as my children, and it's why I get very, very, very upset when anything is done to harm immigrants in this country. They are our strength.
1: Mm-hmm. Absolutely, yeah, absolutely.
0: Of this country.
1: Well, I'm sitting here thinking, Amy, you're such a gift to Vermont.
0: Oh, well, thank you.
1: We're so glad you're here, and I wanted to create the space for you to think about what gifts or talents do you possess that you bring to the table here as a Vermonter.
0: Oh, wow. Well, let's see. I like to organize, and
1: as a teacher,
0: I feel that I do possess some of the same qualities as Vermonters that I came by, through teaching. I hope that my linguistic, perhaps, talents could be of some use. The fact that I am LGBTQ makes me more empathic toward minorities, and the necessity to make space. Let's see. Yeah, I guess the having taught for 28 years, students who were from underserved communities gave me an understanding of what they, as children, go through.
1: Okay. For someone contemplating a move to Vermont, because we draw domestic refugees as well as international new Americans, is there a piece of advice that you would have for them?
0: Vermont is not an easy place to come to, actually. Not because of the people. People are extremely welcoming and are looking for diversity. But because it is so beautiful, it is a destination. Burlington is a destination for people who live in big cities who have money. And because there's not housing there's some housing being built, but not nearly enough. Housing is expensive. And as social unrest grows with AI, with, different factors, Burlington will be a destination for people from New York City, from Boston, from Philadelphia, Washington, D.C., who are coming with their money that will keep housing high. And so, unlike my students who were coming with nothing, except the clothes on their back to Houston, it's a little harder to do that here.
1: Yes.
0: It's a lot harder to do that here.
1: No, that's an excellent point. It makes me think about after 9/11, there was an exodus of people to Vermont, particularly Stowe. Families that no longer were comfortable living in Manhattan or Brooklyn who'd, we go skiing in Stowe every, February vacation. Let's go there. Amy, when you reflect on having made this significant move in your life, what are you most proud of?
0: Oh, I don't know about proud, but I am happy. I wake up every day and I pinch myself. And, when I'm driving and I see the mountains and I see the lake, I mean, there is just the biggest smile on my face. And mm-hmm. I have to stop and say, you did it. I mean, there has not been one moment that I have regretted. That my only regret is that I didn't get here younger, because I see young people really getting the most from what Vermont has to offer. And I think, oh, I wish I'd been here at their age.
1: that's pretty powerful. It's pretty powerful. And this, despite the rain, the ice, November being the cloudiest month in yeah. Vermont.
0: Yeah, well, when it rains, there are flowers.
1: No, that's a great way to look at it. I always like to ask, is there anything else that you wanted to share that I hadn't asked you?
0: Well, one thing that I thought of, a lot of people in Texas said, I think I know why you're moving to Vermont. And I would say, well, what is that? And they would say, you're moving because of Bernie Sanders. And I said, that's only part of the story. I'm moving because I will be surrounded by people who voted for Bernie Sanders and Peter Welch and Becca Ballant and Charity Clark and all the rest of them.
1: Yes.
0: So, yes, yes.
1: That's a great way to tie up the interview. Amy Taylor, so grateful that you appeared on Present
0: Time. Thank you so much for having me.
1: Now, this was a really fun conversation.
0: I enjoyed it. Thank you.
1: And I also want to say, if you ever want to come back and chat more about lessons learned and, things from Texas and how that impacts your outlook, you're more than welcome to come.
0: Thank you,
1: because
0: Catherine.
1: This is about
0: Thank
1: conversation.
0: Thank you. I appreciate it. Yes.
1: 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And this is Catherine, your host of Present Time. Today we've chatted with Amy Taylor, a recent transplant from Texas to Vermont. And our topic was from soft serve to creamies, even though we didn't talk about ice cream. But then, Ben and Jerry's has that covered. Enjoy the rest of your day and pay attention.
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0: Get it? Got it? Good.
1: They can't kill us because they can't see us because they only see fear.
0: Get it? Got it? Good.
1: They can't kill us because they can't see us because they only see fear.
0: Get it? Got it? Good. Damn, it feels good to be back. Damn, it feels good to be black. They keep on killing us, we just keep killing it. Mama said killing is not where the healing is. Couldn't speak back, Lord knows she been through it. She said a human is not who the villain is. She said it's fear, it's greed and it's pride. You

0: get it, got it,
1: yeah.
0: Get it, got it.
2: I'm talking about ways.
1: Talking about ways we can elevate. Stepping up, staring, we escalate. Don't try to separate, we'll get together and celebrate. I can do everything, I just don't hesitate. I can do anything.
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2: Good morning. It's the 1st of June. 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And while it's not officially summer, I'm kind of getting the summer vibes going now. I'm feeling pretty excited about the blue skies, and honestly, I don't need the heat. I just need the long days and lots of sunshine to make it feel like summer for me. And I put together this playlist. I'm really excited about it. And this is going to be, tunes today are going to be the kind of things you want to play when you got your windows open in your car and you're driving in a beautiful place and you're feeling like there's just tons of opportunity. It's kind of chill, but it's also kind of disco-y. There's a little electronic stuff, and there's definitely a global vibe to it. Right now, we're going to start off with the Sweet Guys from Down Under, Babe Rainbow, with their new song, Polymusical Saccharide. Enjoy.

0: That was Polymuscle Saccharide by Babe Rainbow. And this next track is actually kind of an older track. I'm bringing something back. Just seemed like the vibe today. This is Bam Bam by Sister Nancy. And I have some interesting facts about this song. Jamaican artist Sister Nancy wrote the song, performed the song in 1982, inspired by the 1966 song of the same name by the Maytals and Byron Lee and the Dragonairs. The instrumental samples are from the 1974 song Stalag 17 by Ansel Collins. So what's interesting about this is that this is a song from the 80s that borrowed some from songs from the 60s and the 70s, and then tons of people have sampled this song. And Billboard called it, in 2016, the strong contender for title of most sampled reggae song of all time. But here's what's really wacky about this. Sister Nancy did not get royalties for all the samples and all the reuse. She finally took to the courts after seeing a Reebok commercial on TV. But she didn't receive any royalties for 32 years. So we're going to play her song and give her some credit today and enjoy that summery vibe. This is Bam Bam from Sister Nancy. Actually, it's Bom Bom. Sorry. I'm saying it in the wrong way. Bom Bom. Here we go.
1: The thing called a bomb bomb, it was all Jamaican, little different style, different fashion, you know?

That was Mediterranee from Junior. Before that, we had Bomb Bomb from Sister Nancy. I am playing all kinds of summery songs today. Some of them have a little disco vibe or a dancehall beat. They're a little bit everything. In my mind, they're kind of disco-y, but also I went roller skating a couple of weekends ago in a mall in Connecticut, which was in always a culture clash. It was crazy. It was a great time. And the DJ there was playing disco, but a lot of it was disco-y. Had some kind of groove, but maybe not what you expect. And it was super fun to roller skate too. So I got a few more songs today. This is our beginning of June morning announcements. If you're just tuning in, I was talking earlier about how really this is the end of school year like burst. And here at the Media Factory, we get to encounter so many students, from having them come in here and finishing projects to doing tours to filming their graduations. It's a really exciting time here, and we're very, very busy, and it's exactly how we like it. So thanks for listening and for being part of our community. If you want to see more of what's going on with graduations, we're going to we have a website page up where we're going to be live streaming, and we have all the information there. It's mediafactory.org/grads. So now I've got a couple more songs. I'm going to play, let's see, we got, this is a band that was introduced to me by a friend not that long ago. Pretty great stuff. This is Magdalena Bay with Image.

That was Badala Zamana, Badala Zamana by Zora, who is now known as Dia. Is an Algerian singer of Chaoui music, which is a specific cultural music. The Chaoui people of Sawia are a Berber ethnic group native to northeastern Algeria. This music comes from kind of roots in celebratory wedding music, kind of festival music. And I love the disco beats in this and the strings. This is from 1997 and it still slaps. It's a great song. Fit in perfectly with my vibe of the day, the summery, easy breezy music that you drive along listening to with your windows down. You feel like it's summer is on the way kind of vibe. It's great. So I've got another song for you. I'm just going to wrap up here. It's Morning Announcements. We air at 10 a.m. and 4:30 p.m. every Monday at 99.3 FM WBTVLP Burlington. We share what's going on, happening at the Media Factory this week. This week we have a new member orientation. If you're excited and interested in learning more about community media, want to make your own stuff, come on down. That's a 1 p.m. free orientation for a free membership to be part of our community media crew. So also I call this our media hood sometimes. So hopefully we'll see you here. And I'm going to play us out with another song. This is Anorak and Julia Jean-Baptiste with Magnifique. It's been a lot of fun playing this music for you today, and I hope you all have a really great, upbeat kind of week. Thanks for listening.

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0: 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I'm the host of The Guitar Factory on WBTV-LP in Burlington. 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

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And I am in the booth with another show, my show, Music for Interior Spaces. I will be here for the next 2 hours, 8 to 10 p.m. And if you're listening, thanks for joining along on this Monday. I am here most Mondays, off last for the holiday. And if you didn't work, if you celebrated, if you just stared at the wall, I hope you enjoyed your day. But we're back at it, June 1st, and pretty nice one here in Burlington. Hope folks were able to get outside and enjoy it. Some new songs up in the playlist for this week, and some other just ones I like to hear. So we're going to get into it. This first one, new from Bob Desaulniers, his album, this new one, Frames Within Frames. The name of the song is Eno Shishi. Thanks for tagging along on this Monday. This is Music for Interior Spaces, and we'll catch up in a few.